0: Well, the countdown is on. Muskie season starts on Saturday, so it's time to find out what we think about Muskie season 2026 with the premier muskie guide in Paul Bunyan country, Kevin Cochran of Kevin Cochran's Muskie Guide Service. Welcome back to the show.
1: Thank you, Kev. It's great to be here.
0: All right. Well, you are, as most people know, I think by now, who've listened to our show over the years, you are, when you're not guiding, a teacher, and you're wrapping up the school year.
1: I am. Yeah, we're wrapping it up, and I'm not going to set foot in this place until, you know, right at the end of August when things wind down with my guiding season. So, I'm looking forward to kind of switching gears here and getting on the water and, you know, running that that guiding grind that I'm used to.
0: There are a lot of teachers who do guiding as a summer, you know, business for themselves. But for you as a muskie guide, it's kind of ideal because muskie season never starts until the school season is over.
1: Yeah, you know, it really is perfect. Usually we're out that Friday, the first Friday of June, and then I start fishing the first Saturday of June. So I've got, you know, I transition right from one occupation to the other. So it's kind of been that way really for the last like 22, 23 years that I've been doing this. And it's, you know, I got to have my ducks in a row beforehand. And this week I'm kind of closing up the classroom. Then also simultaneously I'm getting my gear ready. I'm prepping my boat, going through my trailer, just making sure that I didn't break everything. And the broken things that I have from November are somewhat fixed. So, I'm just a lot of anticipation, you know, and I never sleep the night before. So when we have like the Friday night right before muskie opener, I'm just filled with excitement and anticipation. And, you know, it's great. I love it. I really do.
0: And, you know, we've talked about your love of muskies in depth in the past, but we're always getting new people on board. And then there's always new people picking up fishing and have never tried muskies. Why muskies? What is it about muskies that drives you?
1: You know, it's really the biggest fish in the lake, the hardest fish to catch, lowest density. You know, probably the biggest challenge, right? Like muskie angling is, in my opinion, the biggest challenge for freshwater angling itself. So, you know, I love the challenge, and it's not like I don't enjoy my daughter loves to go walleye fishing, and my wife loves it too. So I do spend a very, very minimal time doing that, maybe like 4 or 5 days a week. But I just, you know, muskie fishing is it for me. You know, it's all those things that I said and just kind of come together and make the hunt that much fun.
0: Okay. So the muskie is something you have gone after for years. And it was something, I mean, did you discover it before you got to Minnesota?
1: A little bit. So I grew up in Indiana and I lived there until the late 90s. And I lived on a lake. I was big into bass fishing when I was a kid, and I had a rowboat. We would just take it out and catch like legit like 4 to 6 pound bass, and that was a lot of fun. And you know, we had a paddle boat, a rowboat, and then I got a John boat when I was maybe, I don't know, like 12 or 13. I got a John boat. I put an electric motor on it, and my grandpa would always take me fishing as well. And then I started fishing a little bit with one of my friends on like Lake Webster in Indiana for muskies.
0: Okay.
1: So, you know, that kind of sparked my interest. And then immediately I moved up here. Afterwards, I moved up here. Started fishing, like, I lived in southern Minnesota for a few years, started fishing like French Lake and Faribault, and then all the city's lakes in the late 90s, and then I would always read about Bemidji, just kept coming up in big fish. You know, some of my like current friends were fishing, you know, in the late 90s up here, and it was, I guess it was the place to be. So I'm like, all right, well, early 2000s, moved up here, went to college, And after maybe like 5.5 years of college, finally graduated. And, you know, it's just like, well, when I moved up here, I moved to Lake Plantagenet. I rented a cabin from Clint and Patty Mueller that owned Balsam Beach, and we're still pretty good friends to this day. And so that's kind of how I got my start. I packed my bags. I had a Tuffy Esox boat with I think it had like a 60 Mariner on it, and a couple hundred musky baits and a rod and a reel, a handful of musky rods and reels, and I drove up here, and I just so happened to find the Balsam Beach Resort. And living on a musky lake when you're young and in college, you know, it just called me. So I was out there every minute I could.
0: Mighty Muskie season opens on Saturday. Kevin Cochran of Kevin Cochran's Muskie Guide Service by guest as we set the table for the big day.
1: I'm Kevin Cochran of Kevin Cochran's Muskie Guide Service, and I catch fish bigger than Kev Jackson on a daily basis.
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0: Talking all things musky with musky guide Kevin Cochran of Kevin Cochran's Musky Guide Service. Perfectly named business. When did you actually start guiding?
1: I started guiding in 2005, I believe, 2005. So, yeah.
0: Bemidjians... I mean, there's always a few who probably knew about muskie fishing, but it came to the shores of Bemidji in 1980 when they stocked the Lake Bemidji. and so more and more people got involved in it. What would you say, since the time you picked up the first muskie rod, what's the biggest change you've seen in muskie fishing?
1: You know, I would say just muskie fishing pressure, like as a whole, throughout the entire muskie fishing community, pressure has gotten to a point to where it's made things more challenging, and I've had to adapt quite a bit to put fish in the boat. But just pressure itself, when I could go out, you know, like 20 to 20, you know, I moved up here early 2000. So like, let's say like 25 years ago, I could go out and I could fish, you know, like for the entire day during a full moon on Plantagenet or Bemidji and maybe see one other musky boat during the full moon. And then I would say it peaked maybe 4 or 5 years ago. The angling pressure did to where you would see like a dozen boats on the lake all in year, all after that like limited resource that muskie would, which is a low density fish. So pressure itself has definitely created pretty smart fish.
0: How much has gear changed?
1: Yeah, gear's changed a lot, right? So just looking at where I started, I bought a 7.5 foot rod back in, I think like the year 2000 or 99 or 2000. And people definitely looked at me funny. They just, everybody thought it was too long, right? Like we were used prior to that. We had 6'2" jerkbait rods, 6.5 foot bucktail rods, all with 6,500 Garcias. And, you know, anything over like 7 foot was, had people scratching their heads. Now, you know, for rod length, I'm using like 11 to 11 and a half footers because I want to optimize that cast. I want to be able to cast as far as I possibly can and keep my boat away from that fish because these fish are pretty smart. And then, you know, like just looking at rods, but then reels too. Reels have changed quite a bit. They're more durable. Like you look at like Tranx 500s, I can usually get maybe like 3 seasons out of those and before they have to be rebuilt. But and then if you're looking at like electronics, I started with an X85 and a handheld GPS. I think it was a Magellan maybe back in the late 90s. And yeah, everything has changed dramatically, obviously, with live scope and being able to find fish. You can just do it a lot easier now.
0: Live scope is a huge hot button issue in the muskie world. I know the Professional Muskie Tour has banned it. I know there's some very passionate arguments on all sides of that issue. Where do you fall?
1: So, you know, I think if you want to have an equal playing field, then you either like, in my opinion, it almost has to be eliminated for professional tournament use, because then you are relying on casting the spots, right? And breaking down the structure and finding the specific spot on the spot and working baits in a way that requires skill instead of just dropping baits on fish's heads. So if you want an equal playing field, that's kind of where it's at. You gotta pull it off the table. As a guide, obviously, I've got like 4 and 7 screens, but I was allowed to use that in a tournament, and I think that day we got like 14 or 17 bites in one tournament, and you know, my friend, his boat and my boat, we both used live scopes, and I mean, we just swapped the entire field of like 70 some boats, but that's not fair, right? So I was using on, you know, you're relying on your ability to read electronics and find fish doing it. So like nobody else really had a shot. And I think like as a tournament angler, like across the board, honestly, it shouldn't be allowed. And I believe that musky angling has definitely picked up that ball and just ran with it. And so now it's not allowed in PMTT, Professional Muskie Tournament Trail, tournaments, and also

0: together a bill that essentially would outlaw live scope while musky fishing in natural musky lakes and also broodstock lakes. And if you don't know what a broodstock lake is, it's lakes where they strip the eggs out of the fish, and they use those. So they use those eggs to replenish other stocking other lakes. So it's kind of a special lake in itself. And then, of course, natural lakes are extremely special because they don't get stocked. So they put that together, and the Fish and Game bill was not signed off on this year. However, I do think next year there's probably enough support to where it would be signed off on. It would take place. So, and you know, like, okay, so if that were to go into effect, you know, I've got like, I don't know, probably $40,000+ in electronics in my boat. They would essentially be useless. But so I would have to kind of go back to old school, if you will, old school angling methods of actually like finding the fish and using my ability to break down the water and behavior and seasonal movements and all those things to find the fish. And, you know, that's fine. I can do that. But it is hard to take technology away once something's already out there.
1: Oh,
0: but
1: yeah.
0: Right. So, you know, and where walleye angling is kind of picking up that slack is they're limiting, you know, they're bringing their limit down next year. And they specifically say because of, increases in technology. So you're putting a higher angler footprint on the resource of walleye fishing. Well, what do you do for a species that such as muskie that is pretty much 100% catch and release anyways.
1: Mm-hmm.
0: And it's still having, there's still negative effects because of it. What do? You know, and I mean, it does make sense to take that off the table and just say, well, on these specific lakes, you can't use it. If you want to keep these lakes special and intact and, you know, avoid that angler footprint, then this is kind of what you have to do. And I get it. Like I could find a workaround to not use it when we're angling, but I could use it to find the fish and come back to those fish later and not have, my scopes deployed when we're actually casting continuously for that fish. And that's probably my workaround would just be to find a general location where there would be like a handful of fish. And then we would just cast that entire basin or the break line or whatever. So it's a hot topic. You know, it's not how I was brought into fishing itself. Takes a lot of the guesswork and the angler's ability to locate fish based on angling skill. It takes that out of the equation and relies on somebody that can just read a screen and find fish with the electronics, right? So I guess that's kind of where I'm at. I'm okay with it.
1: You know, you mentioned technology very seldom, if ever, goes backwards. And I do recall a time when my boss proclaimed that there would never be computers in the on-air studios. Ha! Yeah. Computers now are the on-air studios.
0: Yeah, for sure. For sure, right?
1: So it doesn't go backwards. Now, we can get into a whole sociological argument about the positives and negativity of digital and all that stuff, but it does not go away.
0: Right,
1: so,
0: And I think in this specific instance where it's having an impact, and it, you know, there's studies that are taking place right now that are possibly going to show that it does have an impact on these fish, the population of these muskies. And you know, if that's the case, well, the DNR's got to figure it out. you got to do something when you know you're talking a limited resource that is pretty much catch and release already. You know, what's the next step in preserving that resource? So,
1: right.
0: Yeah.

0: You have opinions, and you have shared them liberally on this show in the past, which I really appreciate. So let's get yours. What is the state of muskie fishing in Paul Bunyan country right now?
1: You know, I would say we're in a pretty good place, right? Like, so our natural lakes have always, they've always maintained a steady population and a dense population of muskies. So, you know, that's Leech and Cass, the Leech Lake area, and then, you know, even some of those Longville area lakes. So, you know, those lakes, anything that's natural has a pretty decent population of great muskie angling. The stock lakes, they get more pressure. It's obviously it's tougher and it's lower density. The DNR stocks the lakes to be less than a natural fishery per acre. And that is what it is. And I would say success in stock lakes is pretty minimal, in my opinion. And it takes a lot of time and effort, and it's not something that I can really guide on currently in the actual like population density of the stock lakes and expect to catch fish. So, you know, I would say, I wouldn't say mismanagement of the resources. However, I would say that our lakes could all of our stock lakes throughout the state could use more muskies without a doubt. You have an increase in angler footprint, and that's due to angling pressure and electronics. You have a decreased population of muskies. So, I mean, they're stocking at the same percentage as they were back in like the 80s. So, and when you put electronics and angling pressure together, we're not talking the 80s anymore. We're talking, you know, 2026, where scopes, everybody's got numerous scopes and people are good with it and precise. So I just think that our stock lakes could use more fish.
0: When I talk to a lot of guides, you know, you talk, well, where are the walleyes biting, and you know, what do they want, and bass, and usually people who go out musky fishing, they're already into it. They know it's not like on Saturday I'm all of a sudden going to say, you know what, maybe I'll go musky fishing today. It doesn't work like right. that.
1: No.
0: So for those listening saying, I'm curious about this, what are the steps? What should they be doing to determine if this really is something they want to do or not? Because it's not just go down to whatever, you know, bait shop you want and buy, you know, a decent rod and a decent reel and some lures. It's a time investment. It's a money investment. It's an education investment. I don't mean that you're paying for school, but I mean, it's just, you have to immerse yourself.
1: You do, yeah. If you want any kind of success, you have to devote a lot of your time and energy and resources financially into it, right? So, and if the challenge is something that somebody wants to explore, then you know I don't want to push somebody into hiring a guide, but I think hiring a guide is the most obvious thing to do here in that case, and just you know, like pick their brain all day long and cast and find fish and that sort of thing. But you know, you have to it's way different. It's way different than like walleye fishing or like pan fishing or like any kind of leisure fishing. It's pretty hardcore, right? So with that, I think the best thing is to maybe like if you know somebody that's a muskie angler, have them take you fishing. If you don't know anybody that's a muskie angler, then hire a guide.
0: Right.
1: Yeah.
0: Yeah. If I go, you know, buy a good rod and reel combo, that's going to get me, you know, decent success on pretty much every fish except a muskie. Muskie, you need a muskie rod, and that'll get you muskies, maybe sturgeon.
1: Sure.
0: Right?
1: Yep. True story. Yeah. It's a kind of a one trick pony, right? Like it's built for a lot of abuse and heavy use. And, it's built for catching fish that are 40 plus pounds.
0: So as a guide and with your clients, how many of them are people who are calling up and saying, yeah, we're going to be up there, and I've heard a lot about muskie fishing. I want to try it. It's like a first time. How many are the are visitors that do it that one time a year when they're up here, and how many of them are hardcore muskie guys?
1: Right, yeah. I would say it's definitely a good mix. It's a good mix of everything and everybody. I would say now I'm getting less and less hardcore musky guys because it's easier to find fish, to be honest with you. It's easier to find fish when you have the electronics on your boat. The initial investment's pretty heavy, but it is easier to find fish than it was before. So, you know, a lot of guys that I take are just guys that have either never done it or are staying at a resort or just want to do it with me, you know, four or five times a year. So I would say, you know, we've definitely taken a little bit of a shift. However, there are guys that, right. So for example, if the PMTT was on Cass Lake last year, one part of the trail was, and you know, then I had hardcore guys, musky guys that hired me to catch fish because they couldn't use live scopes. So, which is, you know, I didn't talk about that prior, but that is another advantage to doing away with live scopes is, you know, in my opinion, I think I would get more guide trips.
0: Sure. Absolutely.
1: So from hardcore anglers.
0: Okay.
1: Yeah.
0: How many people have you converted into musky anglers over the years?
1: Oh boy. That's really hard. That's really hard to gauge. So quite a few, especially like young kids and their dads that come out that maybe the kids are like 12 to 16 years old. And then all of a sudden, you know, they get that bug. And then 10 years down the road, then they're in it. They're, you know, in their early to mid 20s. And then they're fully vested in musky hounds. So it's pretty cool to see.
0: Okay. Let's see. I had another really, I thought, fascinating question for you, but I can't.
1: Okay.
0: But I have a hard time coming up with. Well, there are a lot of great musky lakes up there. We've got, of course, we've got Cass Lake and Leech Lake, and, you know, Mantrap's gotten to be a pretty good musky lake. And then you go north, you got Lake of the Woods, which is kind of a musky haven. What's your favorite?
1: You know, I love Lake of the Woods. You know, and if I had one place to fish the rest of my life, it would be there. Mm-hmm. However, you know, it's not some place that I'm going to guide on. It's, you know, I guide on, you know, everything within 30 mile radius of Bemidji. So, you know, I liked Lac Seul too. Lac Seul is pretty sweet. You know, and I would say Lake of the Woods kind of has everything to offer. It's got some bigger fish in it. It has incredible structure. The density is great. The fish are still pretty dumb. They're catchable. You know, right there, yeah, if I had one place to fish the rest of my life, it'd be Lake of the Woods.
0: Okay. All right. I have a fast five for you before I let you go. It's your other job. This is an all teaching fast five.
1: Yeah. Ooh, I like it.
0: Okay. Here we go. Kevin Cochran, fast five.
2: Fast five. Did I stutter?
0: Question number one. What is the best thing about teaching?
1: I would say that the best thing about teaching is remembering where the kids came in when they first came to your room that week of school, and then you know, fast forwarding to where they're at last week when they left school. You know, the growth socially, academically, that is the best to see that growth.
0: Question number two. Conversely, what is the worst thing about teaching?
1: Right now, the worst thing about teaching is 80 degrees in your room. There's no AC. That's what I'm going to say. Yeah.
0: That sounds pretty good.
1: And, you know, like, despite everything, like, our administration was great. You know, they've been really supportive on every level. The teacher camaraderie is incredible. There's just so many great things, in my opinion, about teaching itself. However, when it, you know, when it was top, like, 10 days ago, and it just hasn't, gotten cool since, oh, yeah, it's miserable. I'm in my classroom right now, and the thermometer might say, let's go check it out, Kev.
0: Okay.
1: Oh, it says 82. So it's probably all of 82 right now.
0: Ugh. So, all right.
1: Yeah.
0: Yuck. All right, question number three. What is the funniest thing you've ever heard in your classroom?
1: Oh. Boy. Ooh. Let's see here. I really have to. You got me stumped here for a second. I've heard of a lot of funny things. Yeah. You know, there's a lot. There's like some students that are raised maybe by their grandparents. They've called me grandma before. That's one thing that I got hit up with last week. I'm like, call me your grandma. And right now, I'm sporting a good, like, 5-inch beard. And I'm like, do grandma really have, like, a beard like this? Yeah, so that's one that's sticking out. I'm sure I've got, you know, literally thousands of them.
0: Yeah.
1: And being called bro, I get called bro frequently. I'm like, well, no. Or teacher. I get called teacher. I'm like, well, then, I'm like, you call me a t-shirt? I'm like, actually, this is a polo. So, you call me polo. And call me anything.
0: All right.
1: They call me fam. I guess maybe the names that they have for me. Is that funny? But grandma seems to always make me chuckle pretty good.
0: All right, question number four. What is the one thing you wish everyone knew about teaching?
1: That, you know, the teachers here that I work with, they really, like, love the kids they teach. So, and I think, like, I haven't seen it, but people think, well, they're just collecting a paycheck. What? There's a whole lot other jobs you can do out there with a master's degree and, you know, plus so many years of educational experience where you don't actually have to be in a classroom. So I think, like, a pretty big misconception is somebody's just collecting a paycheck. Well, you know, they're there because they love their job. So, yeah.
0: Okay. And finally, question number five. Which one's better, the first day of school or the last day of school?
1: I would say definitely the last day of school. Yeah. And it's not because you're getting rid of all your kids. You know, for me, it's transitioning into my summer occupation, reminiscing about the growth that your students have made and all that. And then, of course, the warm weather, too.
0: All right. Well, yeah, I mean, last day of school means busky season's coming, right?
1: Amen.
0: All right, if people are headed up north here in our neck of the woods listening on the podcast, wherever they might be listening to the podcast, say, oh, I want to try this musky fishing thing. How can they get set up with Kevin Cochran's Musky Guide Service?
1: You can type, Kevin Cochran Guide in a browser, type in Bemidji Musky Guide and find me there. 507-456-9023 is my cell phone number. I'm on, you know, social media, Kevin Cochran Guide as well. So I'm kind of all over the place. So should be fairly easy to find.
0: All right. He's Kevin Cochran from Kevin Cochran's Musky Guide Service, cleaning up his room and at the elementary school and getting ready to get his boat ready to do some fish education throughout the course of the next several months. Kevin, as always, thanks for being here today.
1: Always a pleasure, Kev.
0: When we come back, we stay with the Muskellunge theme. Headed south this time to the Mille Lacs Lake area and see what Steve Sapponiak of Predator Guide Service expects for the opener.
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0: Well, Muskie Mania is about to hit the state of Minnesota. The opener is on Saturday. We've got Steve Sapponiak of Predator Guide Service with us. Steve, welcome back.
9: Thank you. I appreciate being on your show. You got a great show, and I've got antsy as you wouldn't believe to get out there and do some plugging.
0: No doubt. I was just talking with Kevin Cochran, who's a guide up here in the Bemidji area a few days ago, and it's basically, you know, everybody else has had their big celebration, and you guys have been waiting patiently for your opportunity to cut loose, and it's coming Saturday.
9: Definitely. You know, if a person wants to get technical, Kevin, you can fish for muskies at 12:01, 1 minute after midnight. But unfortunately, I've got 20 straight days of guiding, Kevin, for muskie fishing. So, early in the morning, especially in opening day, I want to be on the water with my guys. I've had them. They're two brothers for 25 years. Man, these guys are good fishermen. They're great fun, and they've taken quite a few nice-sized muskies. So I'm waiting to get them out there and see what we can do this time.
0: Okay. Well, what are you thinking? I mean, we've gotten the heat. The water's warmed up. Are the muskies going to be active, or are you just going to have to get on top of them and make them eat?
9: That would be if I could make them eat. I tell you, I could walk on water, and I can't do either one. But they're getting to the point, Kevin. I had 4 days of guiding for Northern Pike. I had a 3-man group from Texas and a 1 gentleman for 3 days from Nebraska. And everybody got Northerns. Everybody got Northern Pike. You know, we're looking for the big ones, but we got some nice ones. But we came across some nice muskies in the shallow water. Wherever there was weeds, Kevin, we found muskies. This one area, we found 5, 6 of them cruising around. And a different area, we've seen a few more bigger ones. And I got a great report about a giant of a muskie, probably 58 to 60 inches long. So I'm going to be keeping that one quiet, see if we can sneak up on that one ourselves, Kevin.
0: Okay. All right. Well, this time of year, it's early in the season. I used to be after the 4th of July, you'd hear more and more muskie reports, but I think we've gotten smarter. I know we've got better equipment, and you start to hear muskie reports a lot earlier than you used to. So I would expect we'll get good reports this weekend.
9: I think so, Kevin. You know, we've been hanging around that 56, 58-inch, 56, 58-degree water temperatures. But by midday, they're up to 62, 63, you know. The colder evenings brings them back down, and the warmer days bring them back up. I agree with you. We're going to hear some fantastic reports. They're in the shallows again, folks. They're doing what comes natural to them. You know, they're getting ready to spawn. And then they're going to be putting on the feed bag. I've had a lot of good crappie fish in the last few days besides Northern Pike guiding, and I'm ready to go after something different. There is no doubt.
0: Okay, so talk to me about the first day. Are you a guide right off the bat, or you just go out for fun that first weekend?
9: Oh, good question. I'm a guide right off the bat. I you know, everybody's asking me to retire and everything like that, and it's like, why? I'm going to be fishing. I might as well guide. And, yeah, I'm guiding. I'm up there with the front of the boat watching the guys cast and checking out for fish. You know, this is one time of year, Kevin, where it's a visual bite. I cannot believe. You wouldn't understand the excitement seeing something up to maybe 60 inches long just laying there. I mean, we've caught them. We've had fun with them. You know, we went through torrential rain where every little raindrop that could sneak through my nice, expensive rain suit did, and it dripped down to parts of known while we proceeded to have 9 muskie hits in both 7 of them, Kevin, up to 52.5 inches. They don't care about the rain. All they care about is getting something to eat, and hopefully that'll be where we're at. They're going to be putting on the feed bag, you know. Time will tell.
0: Okay. All right. First day, you get out on the water, you get to your spot, the first cast, what are you throwing?
9: Phantom, 3 to 4 inch phantom is going to be one lure. A rad dog, fantastic spinner bait, is going to be another lure. And then we're going to go with a topwater, Kevin. I want my guys and myself, we're covering 3 different depths and everything, trying to find which one is the more active one.
0: Okay. Typically, throughout the years of musky fishing, how soon before you start pulling in really big ones?
9: You know, it could be opening day, right off the bat. Opening day. Last couple of years ago, it was opening day. Year or two ago was the second week we started having some really good luck. I think it's going to be happening opening day, Kevin. Seeing all those muskies in the shallow water or the back bays, watching them how they're relating to different bait fish and game fish. Man, if they haven't spawned yet, which I think they have, and they're going to put on the feed bag, spawning's right around the corner, Kevin.
0: Okay. All right. Well, we know there are a ton of muskies in the lake. We know there are a ton of big muskies in the lake. What is it about Mille Lacs Lake that makes it muskie paradise?
9: Oh, that's a fantastic question. That's you know, I'm not going to say easy, Kevin, but it's one that all you got to do is think about it for a second. It has a high percentage of body oil fat. Bait fish in the form of tulipy, cisco, And let's go with even some perch or stuff like that. But tulipee and cisco are high, very high in body fat. And that's what makes those muskies put on the feed bag and get some 10-pound body with a 4-pound head. Plain and simple. We've seen it when they first stocked Mille Lacs Lake, Kevin, with muskies. They got big so quick and so fast. It was just unbelievable. It actually looked like you were looking at a morphodite. Again, folks, 10-pound body with a 3-4-pound head, it was something to behold.
0: Give me a little lesson in musky biology to get to the size 50-plus-inch musky. How long does that fish have to be living in Mille Lacs Lake?
9: Great question. Knowing that Mille Lacs Lake is high in forage base, like ciscos, tulipee, and whitefish that have a lot of body oil, Kevin, you will easily be seeing, like we did years and years ago, fish maybe 8 years to 15 years, and they're getting pretty darn close to a 50-inch mark, you know, and it's going to be maybe the 44 to 46-inch range in that time frame. Maybe you've got those like people, you know, some people grow quicker and bigger. We're going to tie, you know, find them, too, at the age of 15 years, Kevin. They're 50 inches plus. Now, remember, muskies can live up to 35 years, and they are the prime eating machine. There is no doubt. And a 35-year-old muskie, is it going to keep growing? Unfortunately, not. It'd be probably 8 feet long by then, but they do peak out, and the peak out period is anywhere from about 18 years on up to maybe 30 years if they're lucky enough to live like that. You know, it's the same with everything else, Kevin. When they start to, you know, when they start to become fry and everything and, you know, tour around the lake, you know, trying to find stuff to catch and eat, they become food too. And there's a lot of muskies and northern pike that are cannibalistic, will eat their own. Thing is, if we can have these little fish, you know, hold off from being someone else's meal, you're going to have trophies, Kevin, of a lifetime kind of coming up real quick. So same thing as Leech Lake. They've got a good forage base there, too, of high body oil fish for the muskies in northern to eat.
0: Okay. Well, Steve, we've, you know, talked about musky fishing a lot over the years, and it isn't like when I, and I talked to Kevin about this as well, but it's not like me, I decide, you know what, I want to get some fish. But, you know, bass and northerns and, you know, panfish and walleyes, you know, I can go buy a good solid rod, a good solid reel, few basic lures, and I can have some, you know, solid success. You have to have a whole different arsenal when it comes to musky fishing. It is a major commitment.
9: It is, Kevin. It is a major commitment. You have to not just get in. I've seen people, Kevin, get into it for 1 year, 2 years, 3, 4 years, and find out this isn't easy, and sell all their equipment. You know, I love to find where they're selling them. But, yes, you do need that heavier action rod, because you're going to be tossing some 1 to 2 pound lures. You're not going to be doing that with your regular bass rod. You need a reel to take the abuse and everything that casting these big lures will cause. So, you know, you got to go into that aspect of spending a little money for some good quality reels. Fishing line, never nothing under 80-pound test. If anyone wants to argue, you go right ahead. Just remember, we're not catching 80-pound fish, but we're going through really, really abrasive cabbage weeds that will destroy a line that's less in no time. So, yeah, you want to have everything prepared. Lures, that's the key ingredient. You want to make sure you have a good amount of lures. And to be smart, like I mentioned earlier, have three people in the boat, and have a couple people, all three people, throwing different baits at different levels of the water column to find out where they're holding and what they're what they're actually after.
0: Okay. Well, Steve, as you know, we get ready for the weekend, taking a look at all the musky waters over northern Minnesota, a general idea where we would start tooling for them, you know, not Mille Lacs specific, just general musky behavior.
9: Great question. And I've spent opening weekends on different lakes many years ago, and it's the same thing, Kevin. If you can find area where it's got sand, folks, with cabbage weed, with bulrushes, with stuff weeds like that, you're going to be finding the muskies. Shallow water bays are always a good one. 14 feet, 15 feet, 16 feet in the main basin of the bay, surrounded by anywhere from 6 feet on down to a foot, you're going to find the fish there. They're starting to put on the feed bag if they spawn, and they also want to make sure they have enough heat so they can recharge their body for chasing fish. Shallow water, Kevin, sand, some silt, cabbage weeds, bulrushes, it's all the major ingredients to make that pie. Only this pie, if we're lucky, is 55 inches long, and it's a lean, green machine.
0: All right. Okay, Steve, well, when the season gets rolling, I mean, how many days a week are you out there guiding?
9: Just about every one. I've got 19, 20 days straight for this June coming up, and then I got a few days off. I am taking more days off than I am wanted to, but I'm also filling a lot more, too, on different time levels. You know, August, September is fantastic fish, and so is July. But you can't catch a fish sitting home, and by all means, play the moon phases. If you don't want to get out, Kevin, in between the moon phases or a different time, just concentrate on the moon phases. That's going to help you 110% to get one boated. And another thing, Kevin, you and I have talked about it for many years. If you think you got a weed, sit the hook. No one knows the difference between a weed and a fish, and I've taught a lot of people that, and they came out with what they were after, a nice-sized muskie or a big pike. There is nobody that knows the difference between a weed and a hook, or excuse me, between a weed and a fish. So set on anything and everything.
0: So how many of your guide clients are repeat customers who know what they're getting into, and how many of them are people who call and say, I just heard muskie fishing's cool and I want to give it a try?
9: Boy, that's a good question. I would say close to three-quarters of my people, Kevin, from Muskie Fishing are repeats. I've had them. Some of them I have had for 25 years or more. I got a good majority of them who want to get into it who never have, you know, just like these four guys for Northern Pike Fishing I had. You know, it's fun. It's exciting. They know if they can't catch a pike or a muskie, they got the other species because they're in the same territory. But, yeah, I got a lot of repeat offenders, I call them, and they're wonderful, wonderful people. We have a great time. They're very lucky. And, like, for fishing, Kevin, I'd rather be lucky than good. And, you know, we all get along pretty good.
0: All right. Well, Steve, if people want to experience muskie fishing for the first time or maybe for the 20th time or whatever, how do they get booked with you?
9: Good question. Go to my email. It's predatorguideservice.com. Check out, or not my email, check out my website and everything. Look it over, you know, see what you want to maybe target and give me a call. I got a phone number there. You can check out... what the heck was I going to say? My landline is still working for some reason. I know. But that is easy, folks. 320-253-7535. You'll get a hold of me, and let's get out there and do some fishing.
0: All right. That sounds great. He's Steve Sapaniak of Predator Guide Service. He will be tooling the waters of Mille Lacs Lake looking for muskies on Saturday. Steve, always great to have you on the show. Good luck this weekend.
9: My pleasure, Kevin. Thank you very much.
0: All right, muskie guys, your time has come. Have a great first weekend of muskie fishing. Walleye fans, hope you're slaying them this weekend. Bass guys, yeah, I know you're having a blast. Whatever you're fishing for, good luck. As always, be safe, and we will talk again next week.
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12: Forecast, I'm Corey Hartman. For tonight, showers and thunderstorms, a low around 65. Breezy for Monday with showers and thunderstorms likely, a high near 79. showers and thunderstorms Monday night to low around 64. Our stormy pattern continues for Tuesday with showers and thunderstorms and highs in the upper 80s. For Wednesday, scattered storms, 86. Grill it up all summer long with Grandpa's Barbecue Sauce. Grandpa's BBQ Shop.com. Right now, 77 degrees.

0: Get ready for this week's Top 30. Hey, y'all, I'm Chris Jansen, and these are a few of my hits.
1: Well, you can buy me a boat. I can fix a boat. Baby, all I need is you.
0: I have this song in this week's Top 30.
1: Yeah, me and a beer can.
0: We're going to play that song and talk about my summer tour as I count down the hits with my buddy Lon Helton of Country Air Check. Right now, here's Lon with this week's hottest song.
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0: Tucker Whitmore in the week's hottest song, Brunette. And later, we're going to find out if Tucker finds his third straight number one on Country Countdown USA. Each week, I'm joined by a top country star who gives me a hand counting down the hits. Along this week is Chris Jansen. Great to see you, as always, my friend.
1: You too, Lon. Thank you.
0: Last time you were here was August. Had just released a new album at the time, Wild Horses.
1: Yeah.
0: Now you're on that tour.
1: Yeah.
0: And on that album is your current hit, Me and a Beer.
1: Yep.
0: Can.
1: Yep, exactly. Thankful for that. Yep.
0: As I said, on the road now with the Wild Horses Untamed tour. Catch me up between last August and now with you.
1: Sure. Well, Wild Horses, as a matter of fact, it's the title track to the album, of course, but the title track also was just in that TV show Marshalls two nights ago.
0: We're going to talk about that
1: pretty,
0: a little bit.
1: Pretty cool. So,
0: and I want to find out how that came about.
1: Yeah. Well, that was cool. And then as of recently, we've just been touring as normal, raising kids as usual. They're graduating now elementary and middle, so it's a interesting transitional time.
0: Yeah.
1: But especially as a parent, pretty emotional. But other than that, we've been building a house, which we moved into 3 weeks ago.
0: And oh, you're in. Okay, great.
1: Yep. Cool. And me and Kelly general contracted that and with a bunch of great subs and did that. So that's kind of a rarity. Most people, let someone else do it and move in 2 or 3 years later. We bought in November and we started really in January and we finished it in April. So it's pretty cool.
0: You built a house in like under 5 months?
1: Yeah, literally.
0: That's unbelievable.
1: Yeah, it is unbelievable, actually. And we're fully sustainably living there. I mean, it's really, truthfully, we've been in for like a month, but the first week is always kind of just moving in.
0: Right. That's crazy. Well, we'll talk some more about that. I want to talk about the Marshalls and your song Wild Horses and that. Also, I want to talk about something very near and dear to my heart. You were in the Route 66 little celebration.
1: Yeah.
0: I want to talk about that. Lots to do with Chris Jansen.
1: Thank you.
0: Get along. Right now, we'll get started at number 30. Here's newcomer Graylin James, Water at a Wedding. Well, I

0: Waylon James making his countdown debut at number 30, Water at a Wedding. We're counting down this week with Chris Jansen. As I mentioned, your current is Me and a Beer.
1: Yes.
0: Can.
1: Yep.
2: I always have to add can.
1: I too.
2: In my head, you know, even though the song title officially is Me and a Beer,
1: yeah.
2: What took so long for somebody to write this?
1: Thank you. I agree totally. So if you look back historically through my titles, whether it be Done, All I Need Is You, Drunk Girl, Holding Her, Buy Me a Boat, especially Drunk Girl, especially Fix a Drink, Good Vibes, all those things, like there's no other titles like that. So they're unique. Even though they're simple and you would think they've probably been written a million times, they hadn't. So we were searching for a title first, and Me and a Beer was something that we had written down, but so we went on a title search,
2: right.
1: And Me and a Beer had just not been done, and we were on the premise of writing something in between Good Vibes and Fix a Drink, because I wanted another song in that vein, and we got Me and a Beer Can. There's nothing special about the song. I mean, I'm a realist. Like, it's a ditty. It just is something that makes people feel happy and fun for, you know, 3 or 3.5 minutes, whatever it is. And it does translate with just what I call good old fashioned American country music crowds.
2: Yeah.
1: I mean, they're usually the majority of them are drinking a beer with a t-shirt over their shoulder, having a good time at a concert for an hour or 90 minutes or so. And Me and a Beer is a great song for that. I mean, it just feels good from the start.
0: It does feel good from the start. Here's Chris Jansen, my co-host, Me and a Beer.
3: Prettiest girl I'd ever seen. Look at her, man, look at me. I thought I can't just walk up and ask her to dance.

my co-host Chris Jansen with his current hit, Me in a Beer. A little bit later, we're going to look ahead to what's coming next for Chris, including a new collaboration. Right now, Chris and I are at number 29 in the countdown. It's Dustin Lynch, Easy to Love.

0: Dustin Lynch once again at number 29, Easy to Love. I'm Lon Helton, and coming up, my co-host Chris Jansen remembers the first time that he met Cody Johnson. Country Countdown USA.
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12: Wednesday, Chris Hockey's returning to Lakes Jam to kick it off. And then we've got Ryman and Steelin', the best Beastie Boys tribute band in the country.
11: But that's not all. 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

0: Kenny Chesney up a couple to number 28 with Carry On. We're counting down hits this week along with my co-host Chris Jansen. And one of the guys that you've talked about before when you've been in here is Cody Johnson.
1: Yes.
0: And now all of a sudden he's ACM Entertainer of the Year.
1: Yeah. By the way, congratulations to Cody.
0: Yeah.
1: Yeah, no, it's awesome.
0: I didn't know when, but you knew it was going to happen. Congratulations, too, because he has a son, a new son.
1: Oh, he does?
0: Yeah, about six, seven months old.
1: Oh, I didn't even know that.
0: JC.
1: Yeah. Oh, that's a way bigger deal than any kind of award you could ever get. That is the award.
0: For sure.
1: Man, that's awesome. Well, congratulations on the baby, too. I had no idea. That's awesome. A big congratulations on that. That's the accomplishment right there.
0: Yeah, for sure. For sure. But again, you know, you see that coming because he's such an intense guy about his show.
1: Yeah. We've done a lot of touring together.
0: Have you?
1: Oh, yeah. We did a whole tour together. I guess it's 2 years now, but we did a whole tour together. It was great. Very complimentary of each other, you know, it was fun. A lot of fun.
0: I would think.
1: We've been friends for years. We were friends before he was Cody Johnson in Nashville.
0: Really?
1: Oh, yeah,
0: and
1: totally.
0: How'd you guys meet?
1: We met at a guitar pool.
0: In Texas?
1: Yeah, in Texas. And he was, at that point, a Texas artist, you know, and a very big, wildly famous Texas artist, which he's always been. And always will be, hopefully. But we met there, and I was a fan since then. And then, you know, we became friends then. Because that's just before he was mainstream.

That was the very first number one hit for Cody Johnson from 5 years ago, Till You Can't. As Chris Jansen and I get back to the countdown, we're 27. Here's Dan and Shay, Say So.

0: Dan and Shay up one in number 27, Say So. I'm Lon Helton, and coming up, a bucket list moment for my co-host, Chris Jansen. Country Countdown USA.
1: Hey, Jen, you ready for a girls' night in?
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12: Forecast, I'm Corey Hartman. For tonight, showers and thunderstorms, a low around 65. Breezy for Monday with showers and thunderstorms likely, a high near 79. Showers and thunderstorms Monday night, a low around 64. Our stormy pattern continues for Tuesday with showers and thunderstorms and highs in the upper 80s. For Wednesday, scattered storms, 86. Grill it up all summer long with Grandpa's Barbecue Sauce. GrandpaasBBQShop.com. Currently 75 degrees. Be nice.

0: Zach John King up one at number 26, Get to Drinkin'. Chris Jansen along as my co-host this week. And at the start of the show, you mentioned that your song Wild Horses was used in the TV show Marshals. So how did that happen? How does Wild Horses, take me through just, I guess, as a phone call and they say, hey, you're going to be in this TV show. And it's pretty cool.
1: Yeah, it is very cool. So it was a bucket list actually for me. I don't really have too many bucket list things in my life, but, certain things come across year by year and you kind of want to be involved with that or this or that. And I did always want to have, I'd like to have some music of mine featured in a Yellowstone thing. So even though the actual Yellowstone is done, this is still a Yellowstone show. And, I was very thankful to have it. And I really was just a phone call or an email, really just going, hey, it was first to Kelly, want to use Wild Horses for Chris in this show. And the cool part is that she wrote it, we wrote it together. So that's awesome. And we wrote it with the late Pat Bunch, who was a friend of ours who died in her 80s, who was an incredible songwriter. Mm-hmm. She wrote like Wild One for Faith Hill and just tons of hits. But anyway, it's great for her legacy and proud to keep that alive. But yeah, super thankful for it. And I'm glad I watched the episode, filmed it, and really cool to hear your song in that. And I always want, like I said, as a writer and artist, I selfishly wanted that. So I got it. It's pretty cool.
0: That is pretty cool. And we'll talk some more about Marshals after we hear number 25. It's Lorna Lena and Chase Matthew, All My Exes.

0: Lauren Elena and Chase Matthew again at number 25. That's All My Exes. My co-host this week is Chris Jansen. We're just talking about the TV show Marshals and the fact that your song Wild Horses was actually featured in the show a couple of weeks ago. Maybe for folks who haven't seen that episode, kind of tell me about the scene that your song appears in.
1: Sure. So it's right about the beginning. It's like in the first 3 minutes you're into it. They're in a bar and they're just kind of sitting around talking and figuring things out and, you know, doing their business. Honestly, I wasn't listening to too much of exactly what they were saying just because I was trying to hear the music in the background. Right. But it starts out really good. And they, the cool thing is they didn't just use a little clip of it. They used the whole song, which is kind of rare.
0: Oh,
1: it's
0: yeah.
1: pretty rare.
0: Yeah,
1: it takes up the whole scene in the bar at the beginning of that episode, which is cool, and starts a new scene on the downbeat, you know. So I'm just so grateful, and I hope they will consider me some more. And yeah, I'd love to be a part of that in any way I can be a part of it. It's just, it was quite an honor, so I appreciate that very much. It's pretty awesome.
0: Yeah, that really is pretty cool. And we're talking about the TV show Marshals that has Chris Jansen's music in it. It's actually episode 12, and the episode is The Devil at Home. And you can find it at CBS.com. As we get back to the countdown, at number 24, it's John Pardee, Boots Off.

0: No. John Party again at number 24, Boots Off. I'm Lon Helton, and coming up, one of the guys in Low Cash gets some construction advice from my co-host, Chris Jansen. Country Countdown
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0: Luke Bryan once again at number 23, Country, and She Knows It. Chris Jansen along as my Countdown co-host this week, and we've been talking about the music on your latest album, Wild Horses, but you just released a song that's not on Wild Horses, mm-hmm. and that's with David Lee Murphy. Mm-hmm. Fun.
1: Well, it was fun. That's why we released it. Who doesn't love David Lee Murphy? He's just awesome.
0: Everybody, yeah.
1: He's awesome. And so I just love him, and we wrote that tune, and then I just said, well, in the cabin when we wrote it, I said, you know, we gotta do this together. I don't think he was expecting that, but then he was like, I mean, okay. And so we recorded a vocal on him, and then we released it, and it's been going over great live. That's why I wrote it. I needed a live, I wanted another kind of a rock and roll live song. And quite frankly, I wanted to do one with him for as long as I've been around. So
0: yeah.
1: It's a pretty cool honor, and glad he did it. And we'll see where it goes. People seem to like it.
0: Song of the summer.
1: I think so, actually. Well,
0: might replace me in a beer.
1: I honestly.
0: The song of the summer.
1: Yeah, thank you. I honestly agree with you. So, you know, we're seeing. I mean, it's got a chance at maybe being, you know, next single. We'll see.
0: Really?
1: But, yeah. But everything, all cards are on the table at this point, as they are every time you pick a single. You know,
0: yeah.
1: It's good to put the deck all over the board.
0: So that means you need to release a deluxe version of Wild Horses so you can put this and two more songs on it.
1: It's actually a great idea. And I think, okay, I'm taking that to heart. Yeah, you're right.
0: We are talking about Fun, which is the latest song from my co-host Chris Jansen. As we get back to the countdown here, we're 22. It's Luke Combs, Be By You.

forecast, I'm Corey Hartman. For tonight, showers and thunderstorms, a low around 65. Breezy for Monday with showers and thunderstorms likely, a high near 79. Showers and thunderstorms Monday night, a low around 64. Our stormy pattern continues for Tuesday with showers and thunderstorms and highs in the upper 80s. For Wednesday, scattered storms, 86. Grill it up all summer long with Grandpa's Barbecue Sauce. GrandpasBBQShop.com. Currently 75 degrees.

0: Low cash up one and number 21, Wrong Hearts. Chris Jansen is my co-host this week, and those guys were just in here as my co-host recently, and Preston was telling me that you gave him a little advice.
1: He's awesome, man. He'll call me. I just talked to him yesterday for a while, and I'm building something in my backyard, and he was like, he's such a redneck, man. He's like, he says, man, how much are you paying for that thing? And I said, well, I'm probably paying this much. And he says, if you pay $1 or over this amount, I'm going to be upset with you. Here's what we're going to do. We're going to build this thing together. I'm going to send you all the phone numbers to all the contractors, and we're going to run this thing ourselves. And so he's still the same dude that we met at Tootsie.
2: He played the front room. We played the back room, and that's why we've never not been friends since.
3: I love those guys. Preston did call me, and he was like, I want to build a shed or something, or a pool house. He wanted to build something in his backyard.
0: Right, right.
3: That's a true story. Like, I asked him, I said, what do you plan on paying for that, and what's your budget, and all these kind of things. He told me, and I'm thinking, God, you're already getting raked over the coals, and you hadn't even started. So I've learned since me and Kelly built our new house, but when it comes time, P, all you got to do is call me, and I will help you totally. I would do that for anybody.
0: Well, we have to find out if he's next time they're in, if he's built this thing or not, you know?
3: I doubt it.
0: Go ahead, back to the countdown here with Chris Jansen. We're at number 20. Here's Zach Topp, South of Sanity.

0: Zach Top again, number 20, South of Sanity. Chris Jansen is my co-host this week. And hey, before we leave, Zach, when he was in here, he was talking about doing some guitar pulls with you.
1: I think we played, it felt like we were on like half a dozen different guitar pulls together last year, different radio show things. I think one of my favorite ones, we were out at that, Coyote Joe's? I think it's Coyote Joe's in Charlotte, North Carolina, big old club. A honky-tonk like it should be. I think they get like 3,500 or 4,000 people in there, but just feels like what a honky-tonk country club should be.
2: Yeah.
1: Fun being up with some folks, you know, that you get to play a few shows with, because you start to build some rapport with them and, you know, start to know what they're doing, and makes it more of a show. I think fans enjoy it more too, and when it feels like it's a collaborative experience up there, and everybody's kind of digging what each other's doing and playing along. So me and Chris had fun doing that.
2: Yeah, we sure did. He ain't lying. And we did a series of those charity shows for, you know, St. Jude and things like that, mostly St. Jude, which is awesome. And when we got there, if we knew we were on the bill together, we would make sure we would partner up and sit together. It just so happens that we hit it off like right off the bat, and you know, he has a bad habit of smoking cigarettes, and I have a bad habit of smoking cigars. So we were that's the first thing we actually kind of connected on. We did it was like a set, then a break, and then a set, right?
3: And you were out.
2: I was out there smoking in the Bass Pro tent, and here comes Zach Todd. He's like, "Can I smoke on your own?" So yeah, of course. So we kind of, you know, did that. And Scotty McCreary was there too, who I just think he's a fabulous human.
3: Truly.
2: And I mean, really. Truly. See, I think the world of him. And he knows that I smoke cigars. And, you know, he was so thoughtful that he thought ahead of time and brought me a really nice cigar.
3: Oh, he's an aficionado.
2: And like walked up to me. He's like, "Hey, I just wanted you to have this. I know you like cigars." And I was like, "Really?" And I thought that was so classy. So I'll never forget that. I'll forever be a fan.
0: Yep.

0: Scotty McCreery along with Hootie and the Blowfish. Recent number one, that's Bottle Rockets. Chris Jansen is my co-host. We're at 19. John Morgan, Kid Myself.
1: Wee-wee.

0: John Morgan up a couple to number 19, Kid Myself. I'm Lon Helton, and coming up, my co-host Chris Jansen looks forward to doing a show later this month with Tim McGraw. Country Countdown USA.
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0: Hardy, along with Eric Church, Morgan Wallen, and Tim McGraw. That is MacArthur. We're counting down hits with my co-host, Chris Jansen, and we ought to talk about Tim McGraw here because you guys are such good friends, and he cut a song that you wrote a long time ago.
1: Yeah.
0: But you're doing a show with him coming up on June 20th, this show at the Air Force Academy.
1: Yeah, we're headlining this thing for Space Force and, like, all these things for... I saw a blurb about it yesterday. This big press release they put out says it was pretty awesome. It was like Tim McGraw and Chris Jansen headlined the American Celebration and the rodeo and all these things. And so that's going to be killer. Like, I hope we get to do some stuff together that night too, because he's one of my best buddies in music and just fabulous person. And thanks to Tim, he has given me tons of success over the years by recording some of my songs and just being a good friend. But, I really appreciate that, and I'd like to thank all those other three codgers for stealing McGraw. And I mean that lightheartedly. I love all three, but I say that with lightheartedness, because when me and David Lee recorded Fun, we both were like, hey, let's call Tim and see if he'll join us on this. It would just be a fun event.
0: Right, right.
1: And so McGraw hit me right back. Oh, my God, I love this song. He goes, but... dang it, I'm just going to tell you, I already committed to a four-way duet, if you will, as a feature on this thing with Morgan and Hardy and Church and the thing. And
0: yeah.
1: So, anyway, thanks to you three guys for keeping him off me. I'm kidding. I say that with good energy.
0: That's funny, though. We are talking about Tim McGraw, who's there at number 18. As we get on to number 17 of the countdown, here's George Burge and Luke Bryan. Ride, ride, ride.

0: George Burge, Luke Bryan up one at number 17, Ride, Ride, Ride. Chris Jansen is this week's Countdown co-host, and I saw that you just did a show at a NASCAR race down at the Texas Motor Speedway.
1: Yeah, I have more NASCAR events coming up, so that's a great thing. You know, it's a great partnership, and it just complements each other so well. Like, my music is NASCAR fans, and NASCAR fans are listeners of my music, so it, you know, they go hand in hand and make total sense. And the Texas Motor Speedway one was great. We had a sold out show, the first time that they've ever had a full sellout at the track and a full sellout in the infield for the concert.
0: Wow.
1: Which, in the history of it.
0: Wow.
1: So it was really, really pretty cool milestone there.
0: That's a bucket list thing for sure, right? I'm going to get back to the Countdown here with Chris Jansen. We're at number 16. Here's Vincent Mason, and Wish You Well.
2: Sad

0: Vincent Mason at number 16, Wish You Well. I'm Lon Helton, and coming up, my co-host Chris Jansen gets his kicks on Route 66. Country Countdown USA.
1: You like saving money, right? We all do. That's why Allstate just lowered the price of car insurance. Not, but wait, there's a catch. 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
11: Forecast, I'm Corey Hartman. For tonight, showers and thunderstorms, a low around 65. Breezy for Monday with showers and thunderstorms likely, a high near 79. Showers and thunderstorms Monday night, a low around 64. Our stormy pattern continues for Tuesday with showers and thunderstorms and highs in the upper 80s. For Wednesday, scattered storms, 86. Grill it up all summer long with Grandpa's Barbecue Sauce. GrandpasBBQShop.com. Currently 75 degrees. Be nice.

0: Ella Langley and Morgan Wallen up a couple of number 15, I Can't Love You Anymore. Chris Jansen is in here as my co-host this week, and we've talked in the past about you being a car guy, and folks may not know it, but this is the 100th anniversary of Route 66.
1: Pretty cool, right?
0: That goes Chicago to Santa Monica, California.
1: That's right.
0: And you were part of that celebration.
1: Yes, I was.
0: A few weeks ago. Take me through that. It was what, in Missouri?
1: Yep, it was in Missouri and Springfield where the, you know, the name Route 66 took place. I didn't even know that until I got there, but that's where they named it Route 66, was there.
0: Oh, I don't think I knew that.
1: I don't think
0: a lot
1: of
0: people did. I've been on
1: that
0: road a lot.
1: Right? So
0: yeah.
1: It's pretty awesome. And so there's a lot of history right there in Springfield that I had no clue about, but it was very good. The Today Show came into town and did a huge production. I mean, took over the whole thing. And Fox News did as well and did their whole deal. And lots of outlets, but those, you know, being the two primary big ones that people were really tuning into. And I was grateful to be able to do both. I was I got to do the Today Show in the big hour, and it was a really big look, and we had a, you know, live audience, a huge stage, big lights, and it was early in the morning, but you would think it was middle of the day, you know. And then we did several things with Fox and a dear friend of mine is the governor, Mike Kehoe, is the new governor of Missouri. And we did some things together, and it was just a great showing. You know, I'm from Missouri, so it was a great representation. I'm also, as you know, I'm a Bass Pro man, proudly, so it was a great showing for that as well. And just able to represent that in the home state and kind of, and just, you know, they could have picked anybody, but they picked me to be the guy. And
0: that's neat.
1: It is very neat. I thought it was really... It was a big honor, you know. I'm just thankful for that.
0: Yeah, really great show. And I do want to talk some more about Route 66, and we'll do that with Chris Jansen after we get to number 14. Here's Kane Brown and Woman.

0: Kane Brown again at number 14, Woman. Chris Jansen, my Countdown co-host this week. We're just talking about the 100th anniversary of Route 66 and you being part of the celebration in Springfield, Missouri just a few weeks ago.
1: Yeah.
0: On NBC, the Today Show, you knocked out Al Roker.
1: I don't know
0: if he knew who you were or how much he did of music, but he was like in awe, like really in awe of you playing like three instruments at once.
1: Well, you know, he's seen me full band several times.
0: Oh, has he?
1: Yeah, but he's never seen me do that.
0: Ah.
1: When I'm playing a guitar and harmonica and a kick drum and the whole thing, it's really not a lot of people can do that, if anybody. It's just an interesting combination. And you're right. He was standing there going like, what is even happening right now?
0: I think it was on the Fox and Friends show when you were teaching guys to play harmonica.
1: Yeah. I was teaching the governor of Missouri.
0: Right.
1: And, Mike Kehoe and my friend Steve Ducey, great guy. And
0: yeah.
1: In those moments, it's like being here with you, and I mean this sincerely. Like being with you on the Countdown is as big as being on a TV spot.
0: Well, thank you for saying that.
1: I mean it sincerely. No, I mean it for real. It's a big deal, and you know, it's not something I take for granted. So when you grow up listening to your Countdown, and you come up through the years, and you just want to be on it so bad, but you're not there yet in your career, and some people never get there.
0: Yeah.
1: So you know, it's not something I take for granted.
0: I appreciate that. Thank you.
1: Thank you.
0: Getting back to the Countdown at 13 is Bailey Zimmerman, Chevy Silverado.

0: Haley Zimmerman again at number 13, Chevy Silverado. I'm Lon Helton, and coming up, we're going to grab a beer with my co-host, Chris Jansen. Country Countdown
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0: I'm Chris Jansen here with Lon Helton. My song's next on the countdown, Me and a Beer.
1: Prettiest girl I'd ever seen. Look at her, man, look at me.

0: That's my co-host Chris Jansen at number 12, Me and a Beer. And as we mentioned, it's really about, about what all the things that Me and a Beer can do.
1: Yeah, can get you through. Yeah, thank you. And, you know, you got to have the dichotomy on albums. You can't just have a bunch of the storyteller. I mean, I guess you could, but I don't like to have albums like that. I want albums with a taste of everything for everybody. And so we were Me and a Beer, and I went, golly, that's pretty brilliant, because I've never heard that said.
0: Yeah.
1: And we looked it up. We started searching songs. This has got to be said a million times.
0: Right.
1: Never been said before. So I just couldn't believe it. I really couldn't. But that song, before we picked as a single, I played it a few times live just to see how it would go with fans. And it was an immediate sing-along with people.
0: Sure.
1: And they just,
0: great summer song, yeah.
1: They just connected with it. So I thought, well, this sounds like the radio. Let's do this. And it's working.
0: Oh, it's working big time. Number 12 this week in the countdown. We're talking about Chris Jansen's song, Me and a Beer. As we move on to number 11, it's the latest number one from Cody Johnson, The Fall.

forecast, I'm Corey Hartman. For tonight, showers and thunderstorms, a low around 65. Breezy for Monday with showers and thunderstorms likely, a high near 79. Showers and thunderstorms Monday night, a low around 64. Our stormy pattern continues for Tuesday with showers and thunderstorms and highs in the upper 80s. For Wednesday, scattered storms, 86. Grill it up all summer long with Grandpa's Barbecue Sauce. GrandpasBBQShop.com. Currently 75 degrees.

0: These are the top 30 hits in the USA. I'm Chris Jansen, co-hosting The Countdown with my buddy Lon Helton.
1: Well, thanks again, Chris. We're at number 10. Here's Corey Kent and Cole Wetzel, Rocky Mountain Low.

0: Corey Kent and Cole Wetzel again at number 10, Rocky Mountain Low. Chris Jansen is my countdown co-host. And earlier we were looking at the chart and you told me that you wanted to talk about Blake Shelton.
1: Yeah, I think my favorite person in the music business is Blake Shelton. I think he'll just always take the cake for me. He's always he's just so dang nice. He's a real dude. He is the real deal. And to have garnered the success that he's had, not only with radio hits, but to television and all the things that he has accomplished, he is the most normal dude that I've ever been around. He's so cool and he's so kind to me, my wife, my kids, our family. You know, he took us on tour when Buy Me a Boat was number one.
0: Right.
1: He took us on tour, treated us so kind and took such good care of us and was just a real class act. And you don't see that every day. And recently we were in Florida where we live in the summertime and they had a festival down there that I was not booked on. And I had the day off actually. It was cool how it linked up, but I had the day off at home on one of the days that the festival was going on that he was headlining. And he invited me out to come and be a part of his headlining set and just had a great time. And it was great to reconnect with him. And, you know, if there's one person I could say so many great things about, it would be Blake Shelton.

Blake Shelton with his number one from earlier this year, Stay Country or Die Tryin'. My co-host this week is Chris Jansen as we get on to number nine in the countdown. Here's Morgan Wallen and

0: Morgan Wallen moving up 3 to number 9, don't we? We're counting down the hits this week along with Chris Jansen. And, you know, a lot of your friends have been in here talking about you. In fact, your name came up when Chase Matthew was my co-host.
1: You can buy a boat, but you can't buy another Chris Jansen. Mm-hmm. You know what?
2: That's man, good.
1: Such a cool guy, dude. We've definitely had some funny text messages, and he's a car guy. We talk cars and tractors and trucks, all kind of stuff. But, yeah, what a cool dude, man, and a legend, too, as well.
3: That's really nice. Wow, mm-hmm. Thank you. I really have a good place in my heart for Chase. He seems like a really solid person and a good guy. He introduced himself to me about a year ago, I would say. And you never know who's a fan of you until they introduce themselves to you. And I guess sometimes I come off a little unapproachable just because I'm really generally pretty quiet. You know, most of the time I don't really hang out. I'm not a hangy-outy person. I don't hang out in big circles of cliques and things. But he introduced himself to me, which I thought was pretty cool. And now we're label mates, you know, both on Warner, which is nice. But I appreciate hearing that. Thank you.

0: are you, darling?
1: That was the very first number one for Chase Matthew, Darling. I'm Lon Helton, and coming up, we're going to hear about a very special 4th of July show headlined by my co-host, Chris Jansen. Country Countdown USA.
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0: Megan Maroney, once again at number 8, That's Beautiful Things. We're counting them down here with Chris Jansen, and up next is a guy you wanted to talk about, Jason Aldean.
1: Yeah, dude, he's awesome too. So he was kind of my pseudo neighbor. We were two doors apart during COVID, which was ironic, back in Florida. And so we never really became friends then. We had mutual friends all along this journey. Mm-hmm. And then we played a show together this past fall in New Jersey at this big festival on the beach. And I was right before him. After I got done, I was off the stage and I was already gone, and I was on the way to the airport to fly home. And my head guy, Josh, in my band was like, "Hey, man, Jason Aldean is talking so nice about you on stage and saying such nice things. And that's so nice, you know, and it's such a rarity." Like I thought, wow, I'm so humbled. So I had his number from years, you know, just being a neighbor, but I hadn't talked to him in forever. So I sent him a text. And I knew he was on stage. And I said, "I just want to say I appreciate you talking about me on stage. I heard that you were doing that, and I thank you for it." And when he got off stage and he got on his bus to ride home, man, he just hit me right back. "Dude, awesome set." And, you know, was saying such nice things to me.
0: Wow.
1: And so I would consider him a friend since then. Now we keep in touch every now and again. And, you know, now we're friendly. And
0: I like that.
1: I do, too. It's like it happened the organic way. And I think that was very, very classy.
0: That really is pretty cool how all that happened for you guys. Talking about Jason Aldean, who's next at number 7. Don't Tell on Me.

0: Jason Aldean, up a couple to number 7, Don't Tell on Me.
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0: Luke Combs with his two-week number one. Number six this week, Sleepless in a Hotel Room.
1: I'm Chris Jansen, co-hosting The Countdown with my buddy Lon Helton. 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
17: With your forecast, I'm Corey Hartman. For tonight, showers and thunderstorms, a low around 65. Breezy for Monday with showers and thunderstorms likely, a high near 79. Showers and thunderstorms Monday night to low around 64. Our stormy pattern continues for Tuesday with showers and thunderstorms and highs in the upper 80s. For Wednesday, scattered storms, 86. Grill it up all summer long with Grandpa's Barbecue Sauce. 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

0: look, moving on.
1: Josh Ross up a couple to number 5, Hate How You Look. Chris Jansen is my co-host this week. Of course, this is a milestone year for the USA.
2: It is.
1: 250th birthday. And on July 4th, you're playing in Jefferson City,
2: yeah,
1: Missouri.
2: I am. So I've done a lot of Missouri this year, which is something I've never done before. But I'm celebrating at the Capitol, which will be great with our governor and First Family of Missouri and all the movers and shakers, if you will, of the state, and kind of represent the state. And going to do a big concert there, and it should be really great. It's going to be great for the public and great for the community and great for the state, I think, and great for me and all the things. And we've just been getting flooded with other offers too, and that's my first commitment. But because I fly everywhere and kind of have that freedom of doing that, thankfully, I think we might be doing multiple things that day, as well as it's my anniversary. So I'm 16 years married this year.
1: Wow, congratulations.
2: Thank you.
1: Love that.
2: Thank you. So it's a big day.
1: I would imagine you got to figure there's got to be wall-to-wall television on 4th of July,
2: yeah,
1: 250. So some of that going on somewhere.
2: I think so. Yeah, yeah, there's been some rumblings about it. A couple of them are really, really pretty big opportunities.
1: I would think, yeah.
2: But we'll see. We'll see how it all shakes out. I mean, the good news is I can do them all if I'm needed at all. So
1: yeah,
2: I can do it.
1: Gonna head back to the countdown here with Chris Jansen. We're at number 4. Here's Jordan Davis. Turn this truck around.
0: It's

0: Jordan Davis up one to number four. Turn this truck around. Chris Jansen along as our co-host this week. Up next is Riley Green. Of course, you guys were in here a year ago co-hosting when I was off somewhere and on a, I'm sure, well-deserved vacation.
1: Yeah, yes, sir.
0: Anyway, here's a little taste of what that sounded like.
2: This week, Lon's off, and I'm Chris Jansen, and my co-host is Riley Green, one of my longtime buddies. How you doing, brother?
3: Man, I'm good.
2: I looked at your social media, and I saw a picture of a good deer in Oklahoma.
3: Yeah, yeah.
2: During Thanksgiving?
3: Yeah, that's right. Yeah, I killed a good deer in Oklahoma up around Durant.
2: Yeah, I love it out there. I love that in Texas. I love hunting out west, period.
0: There's a lot of hunting talk. I love it.
2: That's all we talk about when we see each other.
0: Yeah.
2: Because he's probably the only guy that does it just about as much as me, and hey, I may even do it more. I don't know. Me and Jesse are out in the woods in the water every single day and doing something, but I have always connected with Riley early on. A long time ago, we were playing a thing, and I was like a hit in maybe, and he didn't have a hit yet, but he was there, and he said, "Hey, would you mind getting a picture of my mama?" And I said, "Well, of course, yeah, of course." And that was the first time we ever met. We've been friends ever since, and hunting buddies. And a couple years ago, he actually gave me a couple of his custom Halo duck jackets. I still got them, and I appreciate it.

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1: I'm Chris Jansen, co-hosting The Countdown with my buddy Lon Helton. Coming up, Lon and I will have the number one song in the USA. Country Countdown USA.
2: Hey, Jen, you ready for a girls' night in?
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8: Wild Bill
9: and Lucy Lewis
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9: Nope. You can win Lakes Jam tickets, Freedom Fest tickets. 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
8: And you're going to find out how to win them on Monday morning. Today's

0: Ella Langley up one, and number two, Be Her.
1: We're counting them down with Chris Jansen this week as we talk about milestones, other things going on. You recently celebrated a milestone birthday.
2: Yeah, totally. Turned 40 this year, which is awesome. I feel better than I've ever felt about a birthday, actually. For the last 10 years now, this year, so 10 years this year, everything's been such a blur having all these great things, hits and success and awards and this and that and traveling and all this stuff. And I was actually really proud to turn 40. Most people are like trying to hide it and brush under the rug going, oh, I'm 40, like they're old or something. But like, that's not old anymore. Used to be when I was a kid, you would look at somebody who was 30 and think they were old, or 40 and think they were ancient. And now times have changed. Like, you're not ancient until you're just ancient. So
1: I was going to say, be careful about putting a number on that.
2: No, really. Like, I think of old, like, in the 90s and 100s. Seriously.
3: Yeah, yeah.
2: I seriously do. I mean, I have some friends. I have close friends of mine who are in their 80s that, like, look like they're in their 60s and act like they're in their 30s, you know?
1: Right.
2: So, yeah, I just don't think that that really matters. But that was a big milestone. I appreciate you saying it. Just a super simple birthday. I'm not a big birthday party guy. I'm a minute by minute guy. Like, I'm a moment by moment guy, because we're not promised the next moment, the next minute, or the next day, or the next hour. So just try to live in the now. And I just want to be the best Christian father, husband I can be. And I want to be defined by that. Yeah. And then everything else falls into place, as it always has.
1: For sure. It is time to head on to the number one song in the USA. It belongs to Tucker Wetmore, Brunette.

0: Tucker Wetmore, his third number one, Brunette. And there they are, the top 30 country hits in the USA as compiled by Country Air Check. We've been counting them down here with Chris Jansen, and on the road this summer, you got some dates for us.
1: Yeah, sure do. June 12th, we're going to be back on the Opry, which I'm a proud member of, Petoskey, Michigan on the 13th, Rockton, Illinois on the 18th, back to the Opry on June 25th. Awesome. Clear Lake, Iowa, one of my absolute favorite venues to play. That'll be the Surf Ballroom, the historic Surf, and I go back there as often as I can. It's an incredible place. It holds tons of people, actually, and it's the last place that Buddy Holly played, and Waylon was the bass player in the band. So for those who don't know that, wow. that is a natural fact.
0: The music died.
1: Yeah, truly. Rock the Country in Sioux Falls on the 27th, which will be a really good one, and Jefferson City, Missouri, my home state, on July 4th, and that'll be a big celebratory day, and look forward to seeing everybody.
0: The current hit is Me and a Beer. Best luck with that. And,
1: thank you.
0: And, man, as always, it's so great to have you here. Jay, I always enjoy chatting with you, so
1: thank you.
0: Thanks for helping me count down the hits.
1: It's my pleasure always. And to all the fans out there, thank you guys for all the support. It means the world to me and my family, and we look forward to seeing you this show.
2: I'm Corey Hartman. For tonight, showers and thunderstorms, a low around 65. Breezy for Monday with showers and thunderstorms likely, a high near 79. Showers and thunderstorms Monday night, a low around 64. Our stormy pattern continues for Tuesday with showers and thunderstorms and highs in the upper 80s. For Wednesday, scattered storms, 86. 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

forecast, I'm Corey Hartman. For tonight, showers and thunderstorms, a low around 65. Breezy for Monday with showers and thunderstorms likely, a high near 79. Showers and thunderstorms Monday night, a low around 64. Our stormy pattern continues for Tuesday with showers and thunderstorms and highs in the upper 80s. For Wednesday, scattered storms, 86. 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

forecast, I'm Corey Hartman. For tonight, showers and thunderstorms, a low around 65. Breezy for Monday with showers and thunderstorms likely, a high near 79. Showers and thunderstorms Monday night, a low around 64. Our stormy pattern continues for Tuesday with showers and thunderstorms and highs in the upper 80s. For Wednesday, scattered storms, 86. Grill it up all summer long with Grandpa's Barbecue Sauce. Grandpa'sBBQShop.com. Currently 72 degrees.

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8: They brought in Vasante Shanko and Vinny Churchu. 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I also think there's a case to be made that a year ago in free agency, mistakes were made. They spent more cash than anyone, and they missed the playoffs, and it was a disappointing year. So I totally get that.
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10: With your forecast, I'm Corey Hartman. For tonight, showers and thunderstorms, a low around 65. Breezy for Monday with showers and thunderstorms likely, a high near 79. Showers and thunderstorms Monday night, a low around 64. Our stormy pattern continues for Tuesday with showers and thunderstorms and highs in the upper 80s. For Wednesday, scattered storms, 86. Grill it up all summer long with Grandpa's Barbecue Sauce. GrandpasBBQShop.com. Right now, 71 degrees.

forecast, I'm Corey Hartman. For tonight, showers and thunderstorms, a low around 65. Breezy for Monday with showers and thunderstorms likely, a high near 79. Showers and thunderstorms Monday night, a low around 64. Our stormy pattern continues for Tuesday with showers and thunderstorms and highs in the upper 80s. For Wednesday, scattered storms, 86. Grill it up all summer long with Grandpa's Barbecue Sauce. 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Right now, 71 degrees. Be nice.

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17: With your forecast, I'm Corey Hartman. For tonight, showers and thunderstorms, a low around 65. Breezy for Monday with showers and thunderstorms likely, a high near 79. Showers and thunderstorms Monday night, a low around 64. Our stormy pattern continues for Tuesday with showers and thunderstorms and highs in the upper 80s. For Wednesday, scattered storms, 86. Grill it up all summer long with Grandpa's Barbecue Sauce. 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Right now, 71 degrees.

forecast, I'm Corey Hartman. For tonight, showers and thunderstorms, a low around 65. Breezy for Monday with showers and thunderstorms likely, a high near 79. Showers and thunderstorms Monday night, a low around 64. Our stormy pattern continues for Tuesday with showers and thunderstorms and highs in the upper 80s. For Wednesday, scattered storms, 86. Grill it up all summer long with Grandpa's Barbecue Sauce. 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Right now, 71 degrees. Be nice.

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17: With your forecast, I'm Corey Hartman. For tonight, showers and thunderstorms, a low around 65. Breezy for Monday with showers and thunderstorms likely, a high near 79. Showers and thunderstorms Monday night, a low around 64. Our stormy pattern continues for Tuesday with showers and thunderstorms and highs in the upper 80s. For Wednesday, scattered storms, 86. Grill it up all summer long with Grandpa's Barbecue Sauce. Grandpa's BBQ Shop.com. Right now, 71 degrees.

I'm Corey Hartman. For tonight, showers and thunderstorms, a low around 65. Breezy for Monday with showers and thunderstorms likely, a high near 79. Showers and thunderstorms Monday night, a low around 64. Our stormy pattern continues for Tuesday with showers and thunderstorms and highs in the upper 80s. For Wednesday, scattered storms, 86. 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
6: Fathers are the faces of American grit. 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
3: Meteorologist Brandon Borbens. Showers and thunderstorms likely today, mainly through about early afternoon. High temps near 80 degrees. For tonight, an isolated shower or storm possible in the evening, lows in the mid-60s. On Tuesday, partly sunny and hot with highs near 90. 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Current temperature, 67 degrees.

0: country am I in?
1: It doesn't matter. It's 5 o'clock somewhere.
0: It's always on 5 in Margaritaville, come to think of it.
1: Yeah, I heard that.
0: You've been there, haven't you?
1: Yes, sir.
0: I've seen your boat there.
1: I've been to Margaritaville a few times.
0: All right. Well, that's good.
1: Stumble my way back.
0: Okay. Well, we just want to make sure you can keep it between the navigational beacons.
1: Between the buoys. I got it.
0: All right. Well, it's 5 o'clock. Let's go somewhere.
1: I'm ready. Crank it up.
0: Let's get out of here.
1: I'm gone.

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Showers and thunderstorms likely today, mainly through about early afternoon. High temps near 80 degrees. For tonight, an isolated shower or storm possible in the evening, lows in the mid-60s. On Tuesday, partly sunny and hot with highs near 90. 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Currently, it's 68 degrees.

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11: Meteorologist Brandon Borbens. Showers and thunderstorms likely today, mainly through about early afternoon. High temps near 80 degrees. For tonight, an isolated shower or storm possible in the evening, lows in the mid-60s. On Tuesday, partly sunny and hot with highs near 90. 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Current temperature, 67 degrees.
12: Today's episode of Tutt's Walleyes and Woods is brought to you by Classic Canvas of Minnesota, Central Lakes Drywall, Deerwood Bank, and Jamie Magnus Realty.
13: All right, welcome to this week's edition of Tutt's Walleyes and Woods. I am your host, Jason Barr, and with us today we have a very special young man. Hopefully he says more than five words. Who do we got on the phone?
14: Tyler Barr here.
13: Hey, Tyler, we got Tyler. He's not scooping bait today because it's raining outside right now. So he'll be scooping bait pretty soon as guys get off the lake. If you own a bait shop, rain can be really good and it can be really bad. So if it starts the day off raining, it's usually not very good. That's not a good thing, especially if it's in the forecast. If it, the morning, like this morning, we're recording Friday, just so everybody knows, if the morning is like it was this morning, where it's absolutely gorgeous out, the landings were packed with people, and then it starts raining, if you're a bay shop owner, that's a good thing because everybody rushes off the lake. And if you're out in a lonely town like Garrison, Minnesota, there's not a whole lot of other things to do. So you either eat or you go tackle shopping. And today it certainly looked like plenty of guys were going to do that. So, right, Tyler?
14: That's right.
13: A lot of guys from out of state up. Obviously, those smallmouths are starting to lock up on beds. And we're seeing, man, does that draw people from all over the world. I think we are so blessed. People don't realize how lucky we are to have Mille Lacs Lake in our backyard. We try not to talk about it a whole lot, not because it's a big secret or anything like that, but of course we try to do a general fishing report. But Mille Lacs is, I mean, BASS, which is kind of the, if you want to say, the authority in bass, ranks it oftentimes the top 10, top 5 bass lakes in the country. As far as smallmouth bass lakes in the country, what do you think, Tyler, top 3?
14: Yeah, top 3 for sure, right up, definitely right up there with Lake St. Clair and the St. Lawrence River.
13: And the, those are the two other powerhouses where they get some absolute studs. It was really interesting to see that pre-spawn and how those fish were reacting, and they bit, and the bite was really good all spring. So that was kind of fun. It did. Yeah, I've been talking to our tackle reps, you know, of course we talked to them quite a bit. And one thing that open bass period, as many of you remember, we did not, bass season did not close this year. So on opener, quote unquote, there was no opener for bass. You got to fish bass with no closure. It kind of took away a little bit of the, you know, I don't know what the right word is, you know, when you're a kid and it's the first day of school the next day and you can't sleep, or you got a big wedding the next day or something where you can't. That's what fishing opener was like, right? Like, you're just so excited. Oh, my gosh. And maybe some of that went away a little bit for some of those bass guys because they could continue to fish them. But I think the walleye guys still get that little butterfly feeling. Oh, my gosh, it's fishing opener. Let's go. But maybe it took a little bit away from those bass guys. But all good. Anyways, bass are now on their beds. If you want to go out and catch a 5-pounder, go catch a 5-pounder because it's going to be out there. One thing about bed fishing, I don't know what to think about it. We get a lot of comments about it, positive, negative. And one thing that the DNR holds on to pretty tight, they say it doesn't really impact them. As long as you catch them and put them back, they swim back to their bed, they seem okay. The smallmouth numbers in Mille Lacs have exploded. There are more fish in that 15 to 17-inch range than there ever has been. Tons of big fish. So it appears maybe bed fishing doesn't impact them too bad. But you know what? Who knows? I'm not a biologist. Todd, are you a biologist?
14: I am not.
13: Okay. So I guess we really don't know. But it sure doesn't seem to have a huge impact on population-wise anyways. So we don't often encourage bed fishing. Some guys are dead set against it and just absolutely will not do it. So for those of you that don't know, that don't fish a lot of smallmouth, you know, when a smallmouth goes on its quote-unquote bed, it creates an area usually in gravel. Somewhere it has what's called a headstone. Some use like a brick. Some will use a big rock, whatever it is. But they'll make their bed, and then they put their eggs. They lay their eggs in the bed. And then, of course, a male comes later and fertilizes it, and they both hang out on the bed, the female first and then the male. And then you get what's called fry garters, and that's where when the eggs actually hatch, they'll actually protect their little guys. They'll chase anything off. So that being said, if you throw a bait onto their bed that they're trying to protect, they don't want it there. They get rid of it. So they try to carry it off. Therefore, you can catch them. And sometimes you can catch the same fish several times, and some guys do that. That's why fishing derbies that use apps. So where they don't actually weigh in the fish, they'll use an app. Have to be careful with smallmouth bass because you can catch the same smallmouth bass five times. Well, if a guy's got a six-pounder on a bed and he catches the same six-pounder five times, obviously that changes the dynamic of the tournament. So most tournaments that do things on an app try to shy away from smallies when they're on beds, and they either do that by A, not going to a lake where there's a really strong population, or B, they just put them off limits. I know with our high school stuff, we just put them off limits because we do use technology. We don't actually wear a fish, and that way we can't catch them over and over again. So that being said, the smallies are on their beds, right, Tyler?
14: They are. They're spawning.
13: And they're, you know, it's kind of funny. I pulled into the parking lot this morning, and there's license plates from Oklahoma and Texas and Nebraska and all over the place. So kind of a cool deal. One thing to look for if you are looking for smallies on beds, you just got to look for them and look for a big circle with a brown spot in the middle of it, a big brown spot. That big brown spot is the fish. Oftentimes or a lot, sometimes beds are empty. They all kind of spawn in different phases. There are still some pre-spawners out there, guys are saying, and there's some that are already done. So there's a bunch of different phases. We were down on Farm Island here this last week, and I was super excited because we were there last year about this time, and we figured they were going to be all over the beds. And I looked at, probably 25 beds or so, and saw four fish on them. So same thing, just different phases. Once they're locked on, they generally stay on. If they're not locked on, they'll swim off. If you get too close, you spook them, they'll swim off. And then sometimes they come back, sometimes they don't. But, Tyler, if you were to fish a smallmouth on a bed, what do you like to throw?
14: Yeah, so I don't do a ton of bed fishing personally, but a standard Ned rig is really hard to beat. Drop shots, good, of course. You just want to use something that, you know, is not too big and something that that sits in the bed, something that stays there. You know, it's nice with a drop shot is you get a bait that floats on it. You can just let it hang there. You know, even a lot of times they don't grab it right away. Sometimes they'll, especially if they're not fully locked on, they'll kind of swim around and do circle around it, and then they'll come back on and eventually grab it. So just when a Ned rig hang in the middle of the bed or a drop shot works really good.
13: It can work really good. And I'm kind of the same boat as Tyler. I don't really care to fish them a whole lot when they're doing that. That was kind of one of the big reasons for this open season bass all season long was, hey, if we are not protecting them when they're spawning or on their beds, then why are we closing the season at all? Why should we close it? If we're not protecting them when they're the most vulnerable, then what is the point of closing the season? And I think the Minnesota DNR finally did see that. Anybody that wants to go fishing, speaking of the DNR this week, until June 9th, you can fish for free because we are switching systems. So the licensing system is getting switched. The one they've been working on for I don't know how many years and it cost so many millions of dollars is finally almost ready. But they're not switched over yet. And so literally the guys that are coming to the shop looking for a fishing license until June 9th, you do not need a fishing license to go fishing. So if you are maybe a guy or a gal who just kind of wants to check it out, or you're too dang cheap to go spend $26 on a license, hey, now's your chance. You get to go out and check her out. What else is going on, Tyler? Those walleyes have sure gotten better the last week, haven't they?
14: Yeah, I've been hearing a lot of good things on Mille Lacs. So up to a couple weeks ago, it was really slow. And then just a week ago from today, Friday, I had like five people come in. And I don't know what it was Friday night, but we got a lot of limits, and ever since then it's been, okay, guys are consistently getting limits, mainly throwing the slip bobber and a leech around, or a jig and a leech, just fishing the mid, the deeper rocks, that 15 to 22 feet, There's some fish starting to slide out on the mud flats closest to shore, but nothing crazy out there yet, still mainly up on the rocks.
13: Yeah, that little bit of heat up we had, that little bit of warm up, man, it's crazy how 4 or 5 degrees in temperature can absolutely change the dynamic of the fishing. And they're definitely starting to get through some of that bait, which is going to help. So that bite should be really good. But leeches are definitely ruling the roost. We've got some of the actually, I don't talk about a lot about this, but we actually got some really, really nice leeches. It's been a good leech year, even though the trappers are charging an arm and a leg for it. I think because last year leeches were really hard to get, so you had to pay a premium. I think just almost like anything else, once the price goes up, you know what, Tyler? Doesn't really ever come back down, does it? And I think that's kind of where the leech trappers are at. Even though leeches have seemed to be fairly abundant this year, there hasn't been a shortage. Once that price goes up, it just doesn't come back down. So get out there. Bite has been good, but the bite's been good all over the Brainerd Lakes area. Shout out to the fishing challenge. That, of course, was last weekend. Lots of fish caught. Raised, I don't have the exact number in front of me, but over $600,000. One tournament raised $600,000 for guys that just don't have a way out with addiction. And what a powerful, powerful thing. It would be really interesting. Of course, I'll never know. Maybe there's a stat out there, but how many people that $600,000 impacts? Of course, it doesn't just impact the person that's in the program, but it also impacts families and kids and wives and spouses and aunts and uncles. And so just absolutely awesome. So we're glad to see that. Kudos to Chris. It was his first year running that program. It doesn't look like it skipped a beat too bad. So just an awesome, awesome deal. So get out, go fishing. The bite is fantastic. The leeches, we've turned the corner on the leech, right, Tyler? The leech bite is on.
14: Yep, leech bite's on. The leech bite's on, minnow bite slowly dying off, and it's getting, and next thing you know, it's going to be a nightcrawler bite.
13: Well, they'll already eat a nightcrawler, too. So crawler and leech bite is on. I hope I don't have to hear the word spot tail for another year. That being said, stop down to our Brainerd and Baxter store. We're going to do some really cool specials this weekend. One thing I do have, if anybody has a youngster with a 410, we got cases, which is 20 boxes of shells, cases for $200. That's $10 a box. Last year, we were selling that same exact shell for $23.99. So I guess I lied a little bit earlier about once prices go up, they usually don't come back down, but on shelves, now that we can get them again, I guess they did. So stop out to either store. We'll get you squared away. That's going to wrap up this week's edition of Tuck's Walleyes and Woods.
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11: I'm meteorologist Brandon Borbens. Showers and thunderstorms likely today, mainly through about early afternoon. High temps near 80 degrees. For tonight, an isolated shower or storm possible in the evening, lows in the mid-60s. On Tuesday, partly sunny and hot with highs near 90. 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Current temperature, 67 degrees.

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12: Meteorologist Brandon Borbens. Showers and thunderstorms likely today, mainly through about early afternoon. High temps near 80 degrees. For tonight, an isolated shower or storm possible in the evening, lows in the mid-60s. On Tuesday, partly sunny and hot with highs near 90. 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
13: Current temperature, 67 degrees.
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2: With our state and regional news, this is the latest from the Brainerd Now newsroom. I'm Bill Satry. A Minnesota woman who was denied surgery while in ICE custody has been released. Representative Angie Craig and Senator Tina Smith say Andrea Pedro Francisco was released from custody in El Paso, Texas. The Burnsville woman was on her way to work February 5th when she was detained and sent to El Paso. She was scheduled for surgery for an ovarian cyst on February 11th, but federal officials denied her release. The FBI is offering a $150,000 reward for information that leads to the arrest of a Minnesota man accused in the pandemic scheme. 47-year-old Saeed Abdouli Ereg is charged with wire fraud, conspiracy to commit wire fraud, and money laundering. He is among 79 people indicted in a scheme involving a federal meal program, Feeding Our Future. The FBI says Ereg ran a grocery store just south of Minneapolis and was enrolled in the program to serve meals to children in need. According to the prosecutors, his store received more than $4.2 million in payments for the program between April 2020 to April 2021. Anyone with information on his whereabouts should call the FBI. Pequot Lakes Police Department responded to a report of someone yelling for help in a wooded area between County Road 168 and the south end of Sibley Lake on Thursday. A Pequot Lakes Police Department news release said that they were dispatched at 8:45 a.m. Thursday to the 3900 block of County Road 168 for a report of someone yelling for help. A search of the area was conducted. A drone team found that an adult male laying in a marshy area. Officers made their way to the man, who was found to be okay with no injuries. The Pequot Lakes Police Department was assisted by the Breezy Point and Nisswa Police, as well as Crow Wing County Sheriff's Office, Water Patrol, and drone team, the Pequot Lakes Fire Department, and North Memorial Ambulance. That is our latest news from the Brainerd Now newsroom. I'm Bill Satry.
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10: I'm meteorologist Brandon Borbens. Showers and thunderstorms likely today, mainly through about early afternoon. High temps near 80 degrees. For tonight, an isolated shower or storm possible in the evening, lows in the mid-60s. On Tuesday, partly sunny and hot with highs near 90. 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Current temperature, 67 degrees.
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0: B93.3. Jordan Davis, turn this truck around. I want to go back to the weekend.
1: Yes, please. I do. Can we please do that? It was hot yesterday. It was hot. And you know what that means? It means it was a great day to be out on the lake somewhere.
0: Yeah.
1: And that's what weekends are all about. And I'd like to go back to it.
0: I, once again, spent too much time working on, like, housework and yard work and stuff. I definitely should have balanced it out with more play.
1: You know,
0: I'm just going to say it.
1: There's only so many weekends in the year. Mm-hmm. And out of the year, there's only so many weekends in the summertime where you can do stuff.
0: That's right.
1: And then out of all of those, there are only so many weekends that you don't have something else going on.
0: I know.
1: You know, for me.
0: You're the biggest example of that.
1: Every weekend,
0: I'm like, what are you doing? You're like, well, I'm going to be emceeing this in the community. Yeah. You're doing that. And I'm like, Bill, this is great.
1: But
0: we won't all fall apart if you don't do a community service on
1: the
0: weekends.
1: You could go and sit and stare at grass grow.
0: You could. It might do something good for your mental health. Good for your mental health, laughing.
1: And we're big fans of that here on The Morning Show.
0: Mm-hmm.
1: And Jim Gaffigan makes me laugh a lot.
0: Hot pockets.
2: Now, I've never assembled a hot air balloon. And from what I observe, neither had any employee. I assumed eventually there'd be a safety briefing. There'd have to be a safety briefing. There was never a safety briefing. And like the sheep we are, we just start walking towards the balloon. But nothing about a hot air balloon ride is logical. A balloon the size of a building, an enormous Easter basket, and a blowtorch. We eventually reached the basket of our balloon. By the way, it was a physical basket made of wicker. Wicker! You know that stuff that can barely carry your laundry? It was supposed to cart my fat ass through the sky. We eventually landed in an empty soccer field. We sat there for like 10 minutes. And then this guy in this tiny car drove up, beeped his horn. We got in. He drove away. Then I was like, I don't even know if he's with the balloon company. There was a solid minute when I was like, I just volunteered to be kidnapped.
1: There you go. Jim Gaffigan right there. Always good for
0: so
1: a laugh.
0: So funny.
1: And Jerry Seinfeld. Donut Day was on Friday, the official National Donut Day.
0: Yeah.
1: And over the weekend, of course, the algorithm hit this one on me.
3: The donut hole. The donut hole. Let's stop right there. What a horrible little snack. If you want a donut, have a donut. Why are you eating the hole? It's such a freaky metaphysical concept to begin with. You can't sell people holes. A hole does not exist. Words have meanings. A hole is the absence of whatever is surrounding it. Okay? If they were really donut holes, the bag would be empty. And the donuts that you got the holes from wouldn't have holes because you took them. Now, if you want, you could take what they're calling donut holes, but they are not. They are donut plugs. You could take the plug and shove it in the hole, which I don't even feel comfortable saying for some reason.
1: I know. It's so funny. You and I looked at each other and went, ooh, I don't know.
0: I don't know about that word.
1: I went in there and it's like, oh, yeah.
0: Here's Seinfeld. My thoughts on donut holes.
1: Yeah.
0: You get more glaze to donut ratio, like a higher glaze to donut ratio.
1: On a hole?
0: Yeah, on a hole.
1: Really?
0: Think about
1: it. You dip the whole thing.
0: The whole thing.
1: Right.
0: I like that.
1: I know. Donut holes. Some people call them Timbits or whatever Duncan calls them. But
0: what does Duncan call them?
1: They got a little box of them, though.
0: Little Duncan
1: dots.
0: I don't know.
1: Yeah.
0: I totally made that up. I have no idea if that's right.
1: Seems like that seems plausible. But I don't know if, you know, nobody brings them to the radio station. How would I know? Please.
0: Are we begging for free food now?
1: Because you know it would just go down the hall to those other people because they steal all the food from us. It's true, ladies and gentlemen. our coworkers at the other radio stations steal food from us.
0: Yeah, we're really hurting for food.
1: I know.
0: We're going to waste away, Bill.
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14: So we'll have all kinds of activity weather-wise, like the rain that's here this morning, showers, a thunderstorm this morning, could end for a while, redevelop by later this morning or into the afternoon. Has everything to do with a cool front pushing east in the Dakotas, a warm front pushing up out of the south, and the radar indicates that rain still in the east-central part of the Dakotas, building into northwest Minnesota, over into Wisconsin already this morning. More rain down in parts of Iowa and western Illinois. They have a flood warning way down south, but I expect we're going to talk of rain. Today, rain amounts low, easily up into the half or maybe three-quarter of an inch range. We'll see more rain chance later today overnight into early Tuesday. A lot of hot air building in for Tuesday. A daytime high around 90 is what I expect, but then more rain later Tuesday night into the day Wednesday, maybe another quarter to half or near three-quarter inch amount. We're going to get some moisture in the next several days. It does come along with hot air, of course. That leads to more instability in the atmosphere, and that's why all these showers and storms pop up. The possibility of severe weather always kind of in the offing, so pay attention. If alerts are issued, things could get a bit bumpy on and off here in the next several days, but it does stay very mild. Those temperatures above normal through midweek, slowly trying to cool for the weekend ahead. Today, I expect showers, maybe a thunderstorm this morning, a mostly cloudy day with the redevelopment of some rain late this morning on into the afternoon. The high 86, south winds 5 to 15, could gust to 20. A chance of a shower or a thunderstorm into the nighttime with mostly cloudy skies. The rain chance ending late, patchy fog possible, down to 64, southeast winds at 5. A slight rain chance early tomorrow, partly sunny and hot, about 90 with that southeast wind 5 to 15. More likely some rain Tuesday night into Wednesday. And again, later Wednesday, mostly sunny that day and about 88. We are in a major fish feeding period until 8:15. There's a minor 12:30 to 1:30, a major 6:45 to 8:45 tonight. I'm B93.3 meteorologist Stu Mock.
15: Currently, most of the precipitation is moving from south to north. However, there's some coming from the west out in the Dakotas, and so that's pushing the whole mess off to the west now. So a southwest to northeast flow of precipitation with some of that rain moderated times. 68 right now in Brainerd and Baxter. B93.

0: The Big B 93.3 plays today's best country. Eli Young Band and Love Ain't. We had Thomas Rhett right before that.
1: Yeah, it's a Monday, but we're going to get you going. We got some things to get you, wake up your brain. Mm. These are fun facts, things you could talk about in the break room when you're trying to get the donuts that are somebody put up on the top of the fridge and you're too short to grab them.
0: Zach.
1: Bill, that was rude.
0: I know, but it was so funny watching Zach and Mitch stand in front of the refrigerator reaching, kind of doing their little hop thing, and then finding out that both of their coffee cups were up there. And that's what you get for stealing our donuts, you guys. They stole our donuts.
1: And now we're even.
0: And now, are we?
1: Sure. You stole their coffee. That's
0: okay. That's like, I might have escalated.

0: Did it a little bit.
1: I think you did.
0: We'll find out three things today.
2: Number one.
0: Oh, well.
1: Okay, this is fascinating to me.
0: Okay.
1: This might be a weird thing to bring up in the break room, but I feel like there's some people in our office that would get a kick out of this because yeah. I get a kick out of it. Okay, have you ever heard of Otzi the Iceman?
0: I am not aware of any of this.
1: Okay, so he is.
0: This is all new to me.
1: A frozen mummy. Mm. Is he a mummy if he's frozen? Anyway, they found this like Iron Age man that was frozen in between two rocks in like Eastern Europe.
0: Okay.
1: And they were, because he was frozen, they were able to look at what he had in his stomach, and they actually found like old wounds, and he had tattoos where like he has arthritis, where they were thinking like that was some sort of, you know, marker for some sort of acupressure or mm-hmm, medication, mm-hmm. you know, acupuncture, something like that. Very cool story.
0: Okay.
1: But here's the, this is
0: Otzi,
1: crazy.
0: Otzi the Iceman. Okay.
1: Google it if you're interested in like archaeology.
0: You're piquing my curiosity.
1: Okay. Well, scientists discovered yeast that was growing in his stomach. Yeah, in Otzi's stomach for thousands of years. And so they took the yeast
0: mm-hmm.
1: and they make sourdough bread out of it. Out of his yeast, gut yeast.
0: Time out.
1: Yeah?
0: Hard pass.
1: I would totally taste it.
0: Hard pass.
1: You know, they found like...
0: It's gut yeast.
1: But it's something he ate.
0: Still.
1: I think it's cool. They found, you know, like yeast in like Egyptian like vats or yeah. something and made bread and known what the bread that the Egyptians
0: okay.
1: ate tastes like. I think it would be interesting.
0: I'm a little more, forgiving on that one because they didn't take it from someone's stomach.
1: Yeah, you don't like it that it came from a corpse's stomach.
0: No, that's a hard pass for me. Sorry about that.
1: How about beer? They're going to make beer from it too.
0: Oh, why don't you say so? Changes everything now, doesn't it?
2: Number two.
0: All right. Well, you know, maybe I'll take someone on vacation with me.
1: Oh, some mummy beer?
0: Mummy beer.
1: All right. Well,
0: I don't know if that, I'm not.
1: Mummy beer might not catch on.
0: No.
1: But I think this new, quote unquote, new travel trend might gain traction. It's called plop vacationing.
0: Okay. So
1: it sounds kind of gross. Plopping.
0: Plopping. But does it, though? I mean,
1: no.
0: When you get the gist of what they're saying here. This is how
1: idea.
0: You're supposed to, like, unwind, right?
1: Right. So instead of cramming your trip full of sightseeing, excursions, this packed itinerary,
0: mm-hmm.
1: the basic idea is to just plop. Find a beach chair, a hammock, some comfortable spot, and actually spend your vacation relaxing. I feel like you, when you go on vacation...
0: I fail.
1: You don't do this.
0: I fail so badly. And this is another reason why... I have to leave, like physically mm-hmm. leave here.
1: Yeah.
0: This beautiful space that we have for ourselves in the BLA.
1: Because if you stayed at home to vacation here in your beautiful lake home, you would find things to do.
0: Always, there's always things that need to be done.
1: And
0: so
1: you feel guilty if you don't do them.
0: I have. Thank you, therapist. but yes, I absolutely have a hard time doing that. So tell me about it.
1: Well, like... You go, you don't have any pressure or a packed schedule. You just have rest and relaxation. So this is what my parents do. They've been vacationing on the same island in the Gulf of Mexico. It's this little tiny island off the coast of Florida on the panhandle.
0: Uh-huh.
1: They even have gone to the same beach house for many, many years.
0: Love that.
1: And they don't have plans. They have a stack of books they take.
0: Mm-hmm.
1: They cook, you know, relaxing meals. They sit on the beach.
0: You know the best relaxing meals? Or when someone else cooks it. It's
1: well,
0: called a restaurant.
1: Yeah, they will walk down the beach to, like,
0: totally
1: you know, the one that. Restaurant on the island.
0: Sure.
1: But, yeah, it's very relaxing.
0: Yeah.
1: You're, like, drinking your coffee on a deck and then walking down
0: maybe
1: to the
0: I'll
1: beach
0: do a
1: with
0: better,
1: a book.
0: Maybe I'll do a better job of that in, oh, I don't know, Belize.
1: Well, yeah, you should probably try
0: I'll
1: that.
0: Give it a try.
1: Yeah.
0: You know, we're excursioning all over the place with our golf cart.
1: Yeah, don't do that.
0: Which, honestly, is a lot of fun.
1: Try plopping, though.
0: Plopping. Plopping next to the pool. There's a lot of people that plop and flop next to the pool.
1: Wear sunscreen when you plop.
2: Number three.
0: And, you know, sometimes you go on a vacation because you're thinking, oh, it would be the beautiful place to do this or that. you see all these pictures of cruise ships,
1: mm-hmm.
0: and you think, wow, wouldn't it be great to sit on those chairs all by yourself and look out into the ocean? Then you see the reality of it is it's just a human cesspool.
1: Oh, whoa.
0: Because there's too many people.
1: Oh, or like this used to be a pristine spot, this sleepy beach town, now there's too many people. Things that have been ruined because there's too many people.
0: Like when you hear the name Secret Beach, you think, oh, it's a secret. Nobody knows about it. And then you get there.
1: Well, if you saw it on TikTok, a lot of people know about it.
0: Right, right.
1: Yeah, we're talking about things that are ruined because too many people discovered it.
0: Yeah.
1: It might be like a secret gem in nature, a spot that's very peaceful and not a lot of people know about it. And then it's on social media and boom.
0: Yeah.
1: Everybody knows about it and they're all taking their selfies there.
0: Think about it. Etsy used to be a great place for unique handmade stuff. Now it's flooded with like, it looks like a flea market on there now.
1: Oh, it's like cheap mass production
0: terrible.
1: Items.
0: Yeah, right? So
1: yeah, and sometimes
0: that's been ruined.
1: Sometimes you see that at like local craft fairs.
0: Right. Yeah. Similar deal. I mean, it's
1: and like you're selling things that I saw on
0: Etsy.
1: Temu.
0: The Airbnb.
1: Okay, yeah. This can be controversial because I've used Airbnb and had some great experiences, but also it kind of destroys the long-term rental market for people who are actually going to live in that area.
0: Truth.
1: Because people who have these second homes can make more money
0: week after week after week
1: than like getting a renter.
0: A rental.
1: So it has caused some problems
0: and
1: for people.
0: That is a reality here.
1: Absolutely.
0: So there's that. All right. So remember when Black Friday was that was always kind of chaos, wasn't it?
1: Yeah, I think that was always. But
0: this one really fits. But okay. So how about thrift stores? You'd go to a thrift store and you could sift through the stuff and find a good deal.
1: Yep.
0: Right. And then along came resellers on Marketplace.
1: Mm-hmm.
0: And the resellers on Marketplace said, that's cheap. I can turn that.
1: Okay. I've done this.
0: Mm-hmm.
1: One year.
0: I'm judging.
1: I don't think you should judge me. Here's what I did. I was working part time. Mm-hmm. Christmas was coming up.
0: Yeah.
1: I was, you know, part-time worker, part-time stay-at-home mom, trying to make the budget work.
0: Right.
1: And I would do the research on items and, refurbish them if needed and then sell them on, like, eBay or on Marketplace. And I was able to have a nice Christmas for my kids.
0: Okay.
1: I mean, I think it's just like, that's the thrift store. You're going to...
0: That's
1: you get
0: one.
1: There, you're going to find some treasures, but you have to look for
0: them. Well, the whole point of like geocaching, for example, was about going off into nature and finding a really unique thing.
1: Right.
0: And then all of a sudden that became a hobby for people and you had people tripping over each other. Geocaching, the same things.
1: So yeah, that's not as fun.
0: Yeah, all right.
1: Here's one that I never thought about: storm chasing.
0: Oh, sure.
1: So it used to be a hobby for weather nerds and people who like were genuinely passionate about severe weather.
0: Thanks to Reed Timmer, now everybody and their uncle thinks that they can go chase a storm,
1: and they're monetizing it. And there's like massive crowds of reckless streamers trying to get that shot. So that's something that could like be dangerous,
0: and it's very dangerous because you know at some point. Somebody's going to lose their bacon. And that's that in the three things you need to know for today on The Morning Show. I'm Wild Bill.
1: I'm Lucy Lewis.
0: And Stu's got our weather next.
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12: From the Brainerd Lakes Weather Center.
13: We'll see showers or even a thunderstorm this morning. A mostly cloudy, warm day in store with a chance for some redeveloping rain a bit later this morning or into the afternoon. The high 86, south wind strong 5 to 15, gust to 20. Showers could be thunderstorms in the night. I'd expect patchy fog late with mostly cloudy skies down to 64 with a southeast breeze. A slight rain chance Tuesday morning, partly sunny and hot, more like 90 with the southeast breeze. And by Wednesday, still some rain chance and about 88. I'm B93.3 meteorologist Stu Mock.
14: The south wind is at 7 with some precipitation and some of it moderate rainfall. It's 68 degrees. B93.

0: going to see him at Lakes Jam with Tucker Wetmore in Brunettes.
1: Yeah, and if you really want to go see him, you need to text his name, Tucker, T-U-C-K-E-R. 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That number is 218-822-2933. 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
0: That's
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0: Just text us, Tucker, and you could win tickets to see Tucker. Or Bailey, or Dasha, or
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0: Terry Clark.
1: We're going to give those tickets away today at 9.
0: That's right.
1: And then there'll be another chance to win more.
0: And we'll give you a new keyword right after that.
1: It never ends.
0: It doesn't. It is winning and fun at B93.3.
2: Good morning. Let's get a look at sports. Twins dropped their four-game series against the Kansas City Royals with a 6-5 loss in the finale from Target Field. Game tied at 1 before Minnesota surrendered 4 runs in the top of the 5th. Josh Bell went deep in the losing effort, while Connor Prelip charged with his 4th loss. Third place for us in the AL Central, 30-37. Twins taking on Detroit tomorrow night. Lynx on a 7-game winning streak after crushing the Seattle Storm 88-68 at Target Center Saturday. Natasha Howard led the way with 27, while Olivia Miles chipped in with 19. Lynx are 9-2 this season, hosting the Dallas Wings tomorrow night. Marcus Johansson moving on from the Minnesota Wild. The left wing signed a contract in the Swedish Elite League over the weekend. 35-year-old has been with Minnesota since the trade deadline in 2020. And the Knicks trying to effectively end the NBA Finals. Team hoping to go up 3-1 over the Spurs when Game 3 tips off from Madison Square Garden tonight. That game going to be at 7:30. That's been a look at your sports on B93.3.
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0: The B93.3, today's Best Country Pledge of Allegiance this morning. 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
1: I'm a Pole and I'm in 7. 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I went fishing.
0: Right. 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
3: With our state and regional news, this is the latest from the Brainerd Now newsroom. I'm Bill Satry. A Minnesota woman who was denied surgery while in ICE custody has been released. Representative Angie Craig and Senator Tina Smith say Andrea Pedro Francisco was released from custody in El Paso, Texas. The Burnsville woman was on her way to work February 5th when she was detained and sent to El Paso. She was scheduled for surgery for an ovarian cyst on February 11th, but federal officials denied her release. The FBI is offering a $150,000 reward for information that leads to the arrest of a Minnesota man accused in the pandemic scheme. 47-year-old Saeed Abdouli Ereg is charged with wire fraud, conspiracy to commit wire fraud, and money laundering. He is among 79 people indicted in a scheme involving a federal meal program, Feeding Our Future. The FBI says Ereg ran a grocery store just south of Minneapolis and was enrolled in the program to serve meals to children in need. According to the prosecutors, his store received more than $4.2 million in payments for the program between April 2020 to April 2021. Anyone with information on his whereabouts should call the FBI. Pequot Lakes Police Department responded to a report of someone yelling for help in a wooded area between County Road 168 and the south end of Sibley Lake on Thursday. A Pequot Lakes Police Department news release said that they were dispatched at 8:45 a.m. Thursday to the 3900 block of County Road 168 for a report of someone yelling for help. A search of the area was conducted. A drone team found that an adult male laying in a marshy area. Officers made their way to the man, who was found to be okay with no injuries. The Pequot Lakes Police Department was assisted by the Breezy Point and Nisswa Police, as well as Crow Wing County Sheriff's Office, Water Patrol, and drone team, the Pequot Lakes Fire Department, and North Memorial Ambulance. That is our latest news from the Brainerd Now newsroom. I'm Bill Satry.
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7: We'll see showers or even a thunderstorm this morning. A mostly cloudy, warm day in store with a chance for some redeveloping rain a bit later this morning or into the afternoon. The high 86, south wind strong, 5 to 15, gust to 20. Showers could be thunderstorms in the night. I'd expect patchy fog late with mostly cloudy skies, down to 64 with a southeast breeze. A slight rain chance Tuesday morning, partly sunny and hot, more like 90 with the southeast breeze. And by Wednesday, still some rain chance and about 88. I'm B93.3 meteorologist Stu Mock.
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0: Well, this far, the rain this morning has been moving from south to north. We've got more coming from the west, however, and it's pushing its way into the Brainerd Lakes as we speak, with the south wind at 7, we're at 68 degrees.

0: There goes Jelly Roll, B93.3, today's best country on the morning show. I'm Wild Bill, along with Lucy and Stu. It's the morning brew.
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13: I'm a ride or die.
14: Ride or die, right?
15: It's showtime.
0: Stu, how are you now?
16: I'm good. How are you two?
0: Oh, you know, we're doing okay for a Monday, considering it's Monday.
16: It's Monday, but that happens every week.
0: It does.
17: It does, and we have a 100% survival rate for Mondays. Let's remember that.
0: Just amongst us, yes. This is true. So far, so good.
17: So, Stu mentioned just off air that it's National Upsy Daisy Day.
0: Upsy Daisy.
17: Which kind of offended my Monday grouchiness.
0: Yes.
17: But then I looked it up.
0: Because the BFFs was anything but grouchy for you. That's good.
17: Yeah,
0: that's
17: BFF good. Day is
0: that's
17: great.
0: That's all right.
17: That's Big Fun Day for me. He's my best friend.
0: BFF.
17: National Upsy Daisy Day. This is kind of great. It's to encourage people to start their day gloriously, gratefully, and gleefully. It's the perfect occasion to practice a positive mindset, embrace humor, and find gratitude in the little things despite life's daily challenges. Isn't that special?
0: Oh, brother. Oh, that's adorable. I think I'm going to go... That's so...
17: I mean, I don't think that's a bad thing to think about. Like, focus on gratitude.
0: No,
17: what are you thankful for?
0: They're all good things, but gosh, the saccharine.
17: I know. Especially on like a gray day like today.
0: So there's that.
17: Yeah.
0: I was last night. We were sleeping with the windows wide open.
17: Oh, yeah? To hear the rain? Did y'all get some rain?
0: We got some rain, right?
17: Okay.
0: And so the windows are wide open. This was, about 2 o'clock, I think, when it started up. And I get this, like, I wake up with, you know, because one leg's out of the covers towards
17: You're
0: the
17: brave.
0: Window. Yeah, all right. And I'm like, my leg is wet.
17: Oh, no.
0: Because it was right in front of the window, and it's like...
17: Oh, my gosh. Oh. It was blowing in.
0: Yeah, it was blowing in. And so I'm like, all right, I got to get up. That's a way to wake up, right?
17: Yeah, there you go. We have
16: Why is my leg wet?
0: Because at first you're like, I hope it's raining. Because every other option is a bad one at this point.
17: Yeah, I mean, I told you all the other night, my dog peed in the bed.
0: Right? Yeah.
17: Like, I was fell asleep and peed in his pants like a little kid.
0: I was just glad it wasn't me.
17: No kidding.
0: Right.
17: We have an air purifier filter thing, I crank that thing up, and you can't hear anything. It's so great.
0: It kind of it's their
17: that
0: white,
17: noise
0: machine.
17: Is like, yeah, it's wonderful. And it blows air on my face.
0: Yeah. Oh, you like that too?
17: Oh, yeah.
0: For sure.
17: I mean, how do you sleep without air blowing on
0: your
17: face?
0: On your face, right. Valid point. I also have a fan. Stu, do you have a fan? Do you sleep
16: There's
0: with a
16: fan, and now I put the room air conditioner in for the weekend.
17: Yeah. Nice.
0: There you go.
17: Because you were single?
16: Chilly cold.
17: You
0: he
17: bachelor.
0: Was batching it this weekend.
16: Yep.
17: Is that the only time you can put the window AC in?
16: Oh, no. Now it's in there. Dog and I were happy laying there in the chilliness. Oh.
17: Oh, my gosh. There is nothing like coming home. You're sweaty.
0: Yeah.
17: And this is going to apply to ladies, maybe some dudes. You take your bra off and you stand in front of an window AC in the summertime.
0: Hopefully.
17: Heaven.
0: Hopefully the other curtains are closed around.
17: Sure. Hopefully. I mean,
16: it doesn't matter.
0: My poor neighbors.
17: I live in the woods.
0: Yeah, that's true.
17: Nobody can see anything.
0: So coming off the weekend, it was a great weekend to be outdoors.
17: Oh, it was beautiful.
0: And like we said earlier, we pontooned and did all that stuff. Also got some yard work done. Some things got done.
17: Good job, buddy.
0: Man, I'll tell you.
17: I
0: start looking like I achieve stuff.
17: Like, you, is that like you got a little tan? Because I think you did get a little tan on your pate.
0: I got tan.
17: Mm-hmm.
0: I did this weekend. I got tan.
17: I wonder if anybody's gotten in the water in any lakes.
0: Oh,
17: like,
0: yeah.
17: How cold? I need to know.
0: It's better.
17: Or a porch.
0: It's tolerable.
17: Tolerable. All right. It's not like take your breath away.
0: No.
17: Choke on water. Cold.
0: No, no.
17: All right.
0: No.
17: Y'all let us know if y'all got in one of the lakes. Like, let me know how uncomfortable or comfortable it was.
0: Yeah.
17: Text us on the Patriot Plumbing, Heating, and Air. Text line 218-822-2933. Let me know. I'm curious.
0: Yeah. You keep an eye on that. Let us know.
17: I will.
0: See if anybody went swimming over the weekend in the lake.
16: I'm sure they did.
17: One of the many.
0: The reason I know it's not terribly cold is because it splashed on me.
17: Oh, yeah.
0: Thanks, dogs.
17: Do your dogs swim?
0: Well, yeah. I have a black lab, and you think, oh, they're great swimmers, except he's black lab Roddy mix.
17: And they're just heavy.
0: And
17: they sink like a rock. Yeah.
0: So he's a lab that doesn't realize that he's a cement lab.
17: He's a big old chunk.
16: Isn't going to work, dude.
17: Does his butt just sink?
0: Yeah.
17: Does he just paddle and not go anywhere?
0: He works his darndest, but,
17: aww,
0: you know. So when you see a black lab and you see he's got a little red floaty vest on.
17: Oh, cute.
0: That's the deal.
17: Oh, it's adorable.
0: He has a life jacket. I have a black lab with a life jacket.
17: Of course.
0: Oh, my gosh.
17: I need a picture of that, Bill.
0: Yeah, you do. On the way here, look at wet weather here today and tomorrow and,
16: even Wednesday.
0: Much needed precipitation.
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16: So we'll have all kinds of activity weather-wise, like the rain that's here this morning, showers, a thunderstorm this morning, could end for a while, redevelop by later this morning or into the afternoon. Has everything to do with a cool front pushing east in the Dakotas, a warm front pushing up out of the south, and the radar indicates that rain still in the east-central part of the Dakotas, building into northwest Minnesota, over into Wisconsin already this morning. More rain down in parts of Iowa and western Illinois. They have a flood warning way down south, but I expect we're going to talk of rain. Today, rain amounts low, easily up into the half or maybe three-quarter of an inch range. We'll see more rain chance later today overnight into early Tuesday. A lot of hot air building in for Tuesday. A daytime high around 90 is what I expect. But then more rain later Tuesday night into the day Wednesday, maybe another quarter to half or near three-quarter inch amount. We're going to get some moisture in the next several days. It does come along with hot air, of course. That leads to more instability in the atmosphere, and that's why all these showers and storms pop up. The possibility of severe weather always kind of in the offing, so pay attention. If alerts are issued, things could get a bit bumpy on and off here in the next several days, but it does stay very mild. Those temperatures above normal through midweek, slowly trying to cool for the weekend ahead. Today, I expect showers, maybe a thunderstorm this morning, a mostly cloudy day with the redevelopment of some rain late this morning on into the afternoon. The high 86, south winds 5 to 15, could gust to 20. A chance of a shower or thunderstorm into the nighttime with mostly cloudy skies. The rain chance ending late, patchy fog possible, down to 64, southeast winds at 5. A slight rain chance early tomorrow, partly sunny and hot, about 90, with that southeast wind 5 to 15. More likely some rain Tuesday night into Wednesday. And again, later Wednesday, mostly sunny that day and about 88. We are in a major fish feeding period until 8:15. There's a minor 12:30 to 1:30, a major 6:45 to 8:45 tonight. I'm B93.3 meteorologist Stu Mock.
0: Take a look around the neighborhood. It looks a little damp out there this morning, which is some good news.
17: It's good because we need the rain. Yep, it is muggy. I'll tell you.
0: Got that going.
17: The frizz is out.
0: Hi.
17: Little Falls, 69, and Garrison, 68. Crosby, 68 as well. 67 in Emily and in Aiken. 69 in Pine River. 71 in Staples and Wadena. 69 in Baxter and in Brainerd.
0: All right. And with those southerly breezes, are we, you know, I'm
17: it's
0: watching.
17: Just a little bit.
0: Southeast now. It's as... I'm watching this stuff come in from the Dakotas, and everything was moving from south to north.
17: Mm-hmm.
0: And as this Dakota stuff moved in, everything kind of went, oh.

0: B93.3. Today's best kept. We don't fight any. There's no fighting here.
1: No, today's Best Friends Day.
0: That's right. Yeah.
1: No fighting.
0: BFFs, no fighting.
1: Mm-hmm.
0: That's right. Carly, sorry. 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
0: It's Headlines or Hogwash. Time to play the contest on the radio everybody knows and loves.
1: Yeah, we got Gary on the line. How's your Monday going so far, Gary?
13: Going well. Got a little bit of rain, but not much.
1: Are you feeling smart today?
0: I was going to ask him if he had a rain gauge.
1: Oh,
0: because I was like wondering if you had a rain gauge and you know, if he had a total for us.
1: The weather nerd wants to know.
13: I broke mine last year, and I've been meaning to replace it, never have.
0: Oh, I know a guy who might be able to help you out at the county fair this year.
1: Oh.
0: Yeah.
13: Oh.
1: Is it you?
0: Yeah.
1: Oh,
0: yeah,
1: okay.
0: Stop by our booth at the county fair this year. And granted, it'll be August. you know, by
13: yeah,
0: the time
13: it'll
0: I get
13: be August. But
0: so it won't matter.
13: That
0: but
13: might be the time I get around to it. Anyway.
1: Do we have B93.3 rain gauges?
0: Something like that. Not really, but sort of.
1: Okay.
0: I mean, I'll put B93 stickers on all of them.
1: He's
0: so,
1: very
0: yeah,
1: mysterious.
0: Sure. We got some from our sponsor at the so.
1: I like this. Yeah. We could have like B93.3 weather buddies out there.
0: Right. Wouldn't that be fun?
1: Yeah.
0: We're getting off topic.
1: Okay, yeah, we are. All right, Gary.
13: I still have my wheelbarrow out there.
1: So. Oh, yeah. That's a great idea.
0: He's out there with a tape measure and a wheelbarrow. I'm not sure that works.
13: I know when we get a lot of rain. So.
0: That's a good way to do it.
1: All right.
13: How much did you get? A lot.
0: Oh, Lord.
1: Are we ready to play?
0: I didn't get much. I didn't get very much rain. I was kind of expecting better. But anyway, oh, yeah, here we go. Statement number one. In every colony of naked mole rats, there's a couple individuals whose job is just to grow as large and fat as possible. During the rainy season, they will plug the tunnel entrance with their fat little behinds and save the colony from drowning.
1: Wow. I want that job.
0: Well on my way.
1: All right. That's your first statement. And here's your second statement. Uh-huh. All right. Research shows that tightening a necktie can restrict veins in the neck and reduce blood flow to the brain by an average of 7.5%.
0: Ooh.
1: A necktie.
0: Okay. Mm-hmm. All right. Well, here you go. There's your two stellar statements for you to sift through this morning.
13: Sift. Mm-hmm.
0: Sifting. Fat little naked mole rats with their behinds plugging up the hole so that the rain doesn't.
13: No water sifts through there.
0: It doesn't.
1: And then your second statement, wearing a necktie can reduce blood flow to the brain by an average of 7.5%.
0: Did it?
13: Oh, well, let's see. Let's just go. Well, that first one's so stupid. I mean, let's go headlines.
0: Yeah. Yeah.
13: Headlines hogwash?
0: Headline
1: All right.
0: Hogwash?
1: All
0: right. Is that your final answer?
13: Mm, 7.5%.
1: Mm-hmm.
0: Yeah. I mean, look at everybody who wears a necktie and what it does to them. No.
1: Upper management. Including our boss.
0: He's
13: smarter. Let's change. Let's go headline.
0: Headline. He says, "Well, yeah, it wouldn't matter."
13: That
0: first one, the first one was a hogwash. Believe it or not, yes, the naked little mole rats. There isn't one that is designated as the fat mole rat that
1: no
0: that saves the rest of them. I don't know where that came
1: it's
0: from.
1: It's some kind of myth, but we busted it today.
0: Yeah, it was a
1: because we do fact check these things.
0: Yes.
1: We do
13: really.
1: Yeah, we really do.
0: A lot of research goes
13: on there, or what?
1: it is true that researchers found that tightening a necktie can restrict the blood flow to your brain. It's an average of 7.5. Now,
0: really?
1: So obviously some people
0: maybe
1: get
0: you should
1: more
0: loosen
1: restriction
0: it up there.
1: Now, typically it doesn't really cause noticeable symptoms until you lose 10% of your blood flow to the brain, but this 7.5 is an average.
0: Yeah.
1: So some people are tightening their necktie too tight.
0: Yeah.
1: If you have a compromised vascular system or if you're just more sensitive, you could feel like dizzy, lightheaded. You could have nausea.
0: Just weren't that bright to begin with and then didn't do yourselves any favors after that.
1: That's right. That's right. So also neckties carry a ton of germs and they're pretty gross because they don't get washed. So let's get rid of them.
0: Just like, wow.
1: They can be used for other purposes.
0: Hankies.
1: or other purposes.
0: Oh.
1: We'll go there.
0: Wow.
13: Don't want to go there.
0: Yeah.
13: Don't want to go there.
0: Look at this. It's,
13: Yeah. Maybe took your necktie off anyway.
1: Gary, you are in the running for $100 worth of pizza from Slice on Oak. Not too bad for a Monday.
0: Good. Not bad. Not bad
13: at
0: all.
13: That's pretty good.
0: Way to go, buddy. We'll see at the end of the month if we get pizza from you or not. I mean, I would expect that, you know, there'd be a pizza party or something. I mean,
1: yeah, we would love that. No one has done it yet. Not but you yet. Could be the first, Gary.
0: You could be.
13: Oh, I would be.

0: B93.3, today's Best Country on the Morning Show. I'm Wild Bill.
1: I'm Lucy Lewis.
0: And it is another Monday morning.
1: Yeah, and the World Cup started, and nobody seems to care.
0: Hey, the Stanley Cup is still going on, though.
1: It is. 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
2: Good morning. Let's get a look at sports. Twins dropped their four-game series against the Kansas City Royals with a 6-5 loss in the finale from Target Field. Game tied at one before Minnesota surrendered four runs in the top of the fifth. Josh Bell went deep in a losing effort, while Connor Prelip charged with his fourth loss. Third place for us in the AL Central, 30-37. Twins taking on Detroit tomorrow night. Lynx on a 7-game winning streak after crushing the Seattle Storm 88-68 at Target Center Saturday. Natasha Howard led the way with 27, while Olivia Miles chipped in with 19. Lynx are 9-2 this season, hosting the Dallas Wings tomorrow night. Marcus Johansson moving on from the Minnesota Wild. The left wing signed a contract in the Swedish Elite League over the weekend. 35-year-old has been with Minnesota since the trade deadline in 2020. And the Knicks trying to effectively end the NBA Finals. Team hoping to go up 3-1 over the Spurs when Game 3 tips off from Madison Square Garden tonight. That game going to be at 7:30. That's been a look at your sports on B93.3.
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0: Checking in with Garrett over at Mills Ford. 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
9: Oh, we're ready to rock.
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9: We do.
0: Anywhere. 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You guys made sure of that. 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
9: That's right. 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And so right now on F-150s, we said, hey, we have to turn the dial, be a little bit more aggressive. 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
0: Right.
9: And if you find something better price, go ahead and call me. Go ahead and call me. Ask for Garrett.
0: Mm-hmm.
9: Hop in. Mm-hmm. We're going to make a deal. All right.
0: I like that. And you know, if for those folks that are, you know, up from the cities, spending time in the BLA, we're talking to you, too. It's like, you know, why go back there and spend more when you can spend less and do business here in the BLA? I love that. And Mills Ford is the place. You guys also, you know, if people, not just for trade-ins, but also for, you know, if you've got that car you want to sell, this is a great time to do that.
9: Yep, I am loading up on inventory. So, you know, even if you're not looking to buy something back from us, let me give you some cash for something. I mean, if you're curious to see how much we can give you, come on in, ask for Garrett. I'll hook you up, all right? We are buying cars left and right.
0: I love that. And, of course, you could also do the trade-in, of course. But
9: of course.
0: You know, maybe trade up to that nice Ford F-150 we're talking about and save money on both ends of the deal. Well, how do we get a hold of you and how do we make it happen?
9: Yeah, so you guys can give me a buzz at 218-829-2893. Otherwise, you're heading north town. We're right off 371 on Delwood Drive.
0: Excellent. Mills Ford. Garrett, thank you.
9: Thank you.
1: Y'all, it is a Winstock winning week.
0: Yeah.
1: That means you need to get your phone out right now.
0: Okay.
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3: With our state and regional news, this is the latest from the Brainerd Now newsroom. I'm Bill Satre. A Minnesota woman who was denied surgery while in ICE custody has been released. Representative Angie Craig and Senator Tina Smith say Andrea Pedro Francisco was released from custody in El Paso, Texas. The Burnsville woman was on her way to work February 5th when she was detained and sent to El Paso. She was scheduled for surgery for an ovarian cyst on February 11th, but federal officials denied her release. The FBI is offering a $150,000 reward for information that leads to the arrest of a Minnesota man accused in the pandemic scheme. 47-year-old Saeed Abdouli Ereg is charged with wire fraud, conspiracy to commit wire fraud, and money laundering. He is among 79 people indicted in a scheme involving a federal meal program, Feeding Our Future. The FBI says Ereg ran a grocery store just south of Minneapolis and was enrolled in the program to serve meals to children in need. According to the prosecutors, his store received more than $4.2 million in payments for the program between April 2020 to April 2021. Anyone with information on his whereabouts should call the FBI. Pequot Lakes Police Department responded to a report of someone yelling for help in a wooded area between County Road 168 and the south end of Sibley Lake on Thursday. A Pequot Lakes Police Department news release said that they were dispatched at 8:45 a.m. Thursday to the 3900 block of County Road 168 for a report of someone yelling for help. A search of the area was conducted. A drone team found that an adult male laying in a marshy area. Officers made their way to the man, who was found to be okay with no injuries. The Pequot Lakes Police Department was assisted by the Breezy Point and Nisswa Police, as well as Crow Wing County Sheriff's Office, Water Patrol, and drone team, the Pequot Lakes Fire Department, and North Memorial Ambulance. That is our latest news from the Brainerd Now newsroom. I'm Bill Satre.
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6: We'll see showers or even a thunderstorm this morning. A mostly cloudy, warm day in store with a chance for some redeveloping rain a bit later this morning or into the afternoon. The high 86, south wind strong 5 to 15, gust to 20. Showers could be thunderstorms in the night. I'd expect patchy fog late with mostly cloudy skies down to 64 with a southeast breeze. A slight rain chance Tuesday morning, partly sunny and hot, more like 90 with the southeast breeze. And by Wednesday, still some rain chance at about 88. I'm B93.3 meteorologist Stu Mock.
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9: And right now, I was just looking at the radar. It looks like we're in a little break before we get the next round.
10: Okay.
9: And the next round of precipitation isn't coming from the south. It's coming from the southwest.
10: Okay.
9: All right. So now we've got a southeast wind at 7 at the surface with 68 our temperature. So
10: yeah, that humidity is going to make it feel a lot warmer.
9: Yeah, it is.

0: The biggest thing since sliced bread in country music. At least since Taylor Swift.
1: Yeah, Ella Langley.
0: She's everywhere. The golden child of country right now.
1: I know. I actually saw a clip of her singing Blue Eyes Crying in the Rain just with her guitar.
0: Oh.
1: Oh, my gosh.
0: Yeah.
1: She's magical.
0: She is. But, you know, before Ella, there was Taylor.
1: Yeah. She used to be our country star.
0: She was the girl. Mm-hmm. And, well, Taylor is still kind of the girl.
1: Oh, sure.
0: For sure. Just, you know, she's doing other genres and whatnot. But she's returned back to country for this one, and it blew up.
1: Right. It's from the Toy Story 5?
0: We're on to number 5, yeah.
1: Toy Story 5 soundtrack, and it's great.
0: So have you heard it yet?
1: Yeah, let's play a little bit.
0: All right.

0: country tune from Taylor.
1: Welcome back, Taylor.
0: Yeah, right?
1: Welcome back to country radio.
0: So, yeah. And, of course, in true Taylor fashion, it broke all the records again.
1: Right.
0: She broke multiple streaming records. Spotify, it was the most streamed country song in a single day by a female artist on Amazon Music. It had a large 24-hour streaming debut of any song globally on that platform.
1: Oh, my gosh. And then Apple Music also set an all-time record for the biggest soundtrack single by first-day streams and the biggest country single of 2026 so far.
0: Fine.
1: It's cute. It's called I Knew It, I Knew You.
0: All right. And there it is. And I have no doubt that we're going to be hearing more from that. And the movie, Toy Story 5, coming out. You know, her wedding is been all the buzz, too.
1: Right. That's happening next month, right?
0: Yeah, that's
1: allegedly. What we think.
0: Right.
1: We don't really know. They're keeping it under wraps.
0: Some parts of it, though, have found their way into the conversation here. Taylor Swift and Travis are getting married in New York City. We know this. But what about the venue? What about the biggest venue? What about Madison Square Garden?
1: Well, according to multiple sources, now we don't know how reliable those sources are, but according to multiple sources, they're going to get married at Madison Square Gardens. They're going to have guests transported there on blacked out buses. They say the arena was chosen for its multiple entrances and its, quote, highly secure infrastructure, which makes sense.
0: That
1: you do have
0: sense.
1: To think about that.
0: Yeah, I suppose. And so, you know, everybody would be bussed in. Oh, it'll be a big, be like Secret Service people. Anyway, Madison Square Garden doesn't have any events booked there from June 29th through July 6th. So
1: it's a possibility.
0: Seems like there's an opportunity there.
1: Here's the thing. If you got billions of dollars, you can really make any space your wedding venue.
0: That's true.
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16: So we'll have all kinds of activity weather-wise, like the rain that's here this morning, showers, a thunderstorm this morning, could end for a while, redevelop by later this morning or into the afternoon. Has everything to do with a cool front pushing east in the Dakotas, a warm front pushing up out of the south, and the radar indicates that rain still in the east-central part of the Dakotas, building into northwest Minnesota, over into Wisconsin already this morning. More rain down in parts of Iowa and western Illinois. They have a flood warning way down south, but I expect we're going to talk of rain. Today, rain amounts will easily up into the half or maybe three-quarter of an inch range. We'll see more rain chance later today overnight into early Tuesday. A lot of hot air building in for Tuesday. A daytime high around 90 is what I expect. But then more rain later Tuesday night into the day Wednesday, maybe another quarter to half or near three-quarter inch amount. We're going to get some moisture in the next several days. It does come along with hot air, of course. That leads to more instability in the atmosphere, and that's why all these showers and storms pop up. The possibility of severe weather always kind of in the offing, so pay attention. If alerts are issued, things could get a bit bumpy on and off here in the next several days, but it does stay very mild. Those temperatures above normal through midweek, slowly trying to cool for the weekend ahead. Today, I expect showers, maybe a thunderstorm this morning, a mostly cloudy day with a redevelopment of some rain late this morning on into the afternoon. The high 86, south winds 5 to 15, could gust to 20. A chance of a shower or a thunderstorm into the nighttime with mostly cloudy skies. The rain chance ending late, patchy fog possible, down to 64, southeast winds at 5. A slight rain chance early tomorrow, partly sunny and hot, about 90, with that southeast wind 5 to 15. More likely some rain Tuesday night into Wednesday. And again, later Wednesday, mostly sunny that day and about 88. We are in a major fish feeding period until 8:15. There's a minor 12:30 to 1:30, a major 6:45 to 8:45 tonight. I'm B93.3 meteorologist Stu Mock.
0: All right, still some rain out to the west of us, and that's moving our direction a bit.
1: 68 degrees right now. Southeast wind at 7 is moving that rain our way.
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2: No shirt.
0: No problems.
3: Hey, you know, we're in the BLA. This is kind of our thing, right?
0: Yeah, except it's raining and I'm not feeling it today.
3: Okay, maybe not today, okay, but in general, the weekends.
0: Oh, sure. Anything goes on the weekends.
3: Sure.
0: Right. Coming up, as we get ready for next weekend, mm-hmm. we're going to head over to Aiken and enjoy some live music.
3: Oh, yeah.
0: Oh, yeah.
3: From one of our Midwest Country Music Organization people.
0: Yeah. So Christine Pasek is the Midwest CMO Musician of the Year, right? So
3: this is awesome. No, we're not talking about vocalists.
0: We're talking
3: about musician.
0: But she sings too.
3: Oh, I know. I mean,
0: really good. So
3: lots of talent all around is what I'm trying to say.
0: And so she's there with her band Deep Roots playing at the Terrace in Aiken on Friday. So I thought it would be kind of fun to have her in on the show here after 9 o'clock, if that's all right with you.
3: Of course.
0: All right. We'll be doing that coming up. We'll find out more. Here's Russell Dickerson. Searching

0: B93.3, today's Bass Country, Russell Dickerson and Home Sweet. And how about Sweet Golly getting some tickets to Lakes Jam?
1: Yeah, you've got just a few more minutes to text Tucker to the Patriot Plumbing, Heating, and Air text line, 218-822-2933. Text

0: Tucker, if you want to enter to win those tickets, we're giving them away in less than 30 minutes. So this is your last chance to do it for the day.
1: All right. So get that done. And then there'll be a new keyword that we'll launch out with in the 10 o'clock hour. So be listening for that.
0: So that means you could enter again in the same day.
1: Yep. So it's a brand new contest after that. So that's something to look forward to.
0: Yeah, it is.
1: You know, looking forward to other things like the good stuff.
0: Oh, yeah. The brighter side.
1: What are we doing on the brighter side today?
0: Well, we're starting off with an animal story. And you know I love those.
1: Of course you are.
0: A family in Oklahoma took in a stray cat that later gave birth to 5 cute little cuddly kittens.
1: Aw.
0: And they came back and they were looking and there were 6 kittens.
1: Wait a minute. The heck, you say?
0: Yeah.
2: I went outside to see. I said, there's a cat out there. I opened the door to bring her some cat food, and she ran in the house. She was obviously pregnant. We came out to find 5 little kittens. And my husband said, how many kittens did she have? And I said, 5. He said, there's 6 in here. And I looked and said, that's a bunny. Cats are famous for being such good mothers and that they will frequently adopt. Another kitten that doesn't have a mom or a puppy or a rabbit or a rat. And I said, thank God it wasn't a rat.
0: Yeah, so the mother cat was caring for the bunny alongside her own litter. She was even nursing it and protecting it like one of her own. All the animals are healthy and growing under the mama cat's care. That's
1: very
0: so
1: nice.
0: Sweet.
1: That is super sweet.
0: Oh, how do you think that little bunny, like, do you think the mama found the bunny and was like, oh, this is one of mine? Or do you think the bunny, like, hopped in and was like, I'm hungry?
1: I don't know. yes? Okay. A woman from Memphis rescued a lost 3-year-old girl she found wandering alone in the street.
0: Oh, my gosh.
1: Mm-hmm. Once she saw the kid, she pulled over and protected her from traffic. And then comfort her, and then using small clues, she helped reunite the girl safely with her parents. When asked why she stopped to help the kid, she said, it takes a village, so I also extend my love to their baby. And that was able to guide her. Very nice.
0: That is nice. Now, I think people hear stories like this, and they immediately jump to, oh my gosh, how did those parents let their 3-year-old slip away?
1: Mm-hmm.
0: But I definitely, one time I was in the shower, my child unlocked the door, went next door.
1: Yeah.
0: And was like, I can't find my parents.
1: I have a story too.
0: Yeah.
1: With my youngest, I went to the bathroom.
0: Parents do have to do that sometimes.
1: You leave the door open sometimes. Yeah. Unfortunately, he snuck out, and that was terrible
0: so scary.
1: Feeling.
0: Well, here's another story about a small creature, a baby moose.
1: Not that small.
0: Not that small. A baby, though. A baby moose was trapped on a busy highway in British Columbia, and traffic stopped, and a man helped lift the calf over the divider. Now, this seems like a high-risk maneuver to me.
1: Totally, especially with a mama moose on the other side of the freeway.
0: Right, but the calf crossed the road, reunited with its family. It sounds pretty tense, but the video was cool to see all the traffic stop so that the animal could be reunited with its mother. People are good, and that's what you find on the brighter side.
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14: We'll see showers or even a thunderstorm this morning. A mostly cloudy, warm day in store with a chance for some redeveloping rain a bit later this morning or into the afternoon. The high 86, south wind strong 5 to 15, gusts to 20. Showers could be thunderstorms in the night. I'd expect patchy fog late with mostly cloudy skies, down to 64 with a southeast breeze. A slight rain chance Tuesday morning, partly sunny and hot, more like 90 with the southeast breeze. And by Wednesday, still some rain chance at about 88. I'm B93.3 meteorologist Stu Mock.
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0: B93.3, Blake Shelton. Stay country or die trying, Chris Young, before that Losing Sleep. You know,
1: speaking of sleep.
0: Yeah. If your AC's not working real well.
2: Yeah. That'll keep you from sleeping good.
0: Oh, yeah.
2: For sure.
0: But there's hope because we are having an auction on shopbebay.com on June 18th. We're going to be auctioning off a GE central air conditioning system from Patriot Plumbing, Heating, and Air. Mm-hmm. Bidding starts at $1, as all of our auctions do.
2: Yeah.
0: So here's the thing. 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
1: All right, we'll be doing that. 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
0: Yeah, right? And while you're there, check Big Deal of the Day.
1: Yeah, you know, you think after a big weekend, there'd be all kinds of stuff in the socials that we could dive into, but
0: Pickings are slim today.
1: Yeah, I know.
0: I mean, we're starting off on Mount Everest.
1: Oh, boy.
0: Which is not very relevant to the BLA, but anyway.
1: Yeah.
0: A Sherpa guide who was presumed dead was found crawling to base camp on Mount Everest a week after he went missing.
1: A whole week after he went missing? Holy smokes.
0: He was greeted by his wife and her new boyfriend.
1: Hey, what was she supposed to do? Wait forever?
0: Whatever. I mean, you could assume someone's dead after being lost on Everest for a week. Yeah.
1: She moved on. A man built an AI-powered water gun to scare pigeons away from his home.
0: Hmm. Also, maybe prospective dates?
1: Most likely. A 108-year-old Delaware woman renewed her driver's license through 2033.
0: Wow.
1: In her defense, though, when she first got in line at the DMV, she was only 58.
0: It's a long line, y'all. Listerine mouthwash now offers different intensities.
1: Oh, really?
0: They range from mild to intense to cop walking up to your car after you've been drinking.
1: Ooh.
0: And legal wants us to tell you, do not drink or drive.
1: No. Taylor Swift released her Toy Story 5 song. We heard a sample of it earlier this hour. Yeah, it should be called They Should Have Stopped at 3.
0: Yeah, it just keeps
1: Toy
0: on
1: Story
0: going.
1: 5.
0: Hey, somebody's getting rich off of it.
1: Right.
0: Evanescence, remember those guys?
1: Yeah.
0: They released their sixth album on Friday. It's already one of the most popular releases of 2004.
1: Yeah. They were huge back then. Kim Kardashian made a list of America's richest self-made women. I don't see how. I mean, at this point, I'd estimate that at least half of her was made by a plastic surgeon.
0: Also, daddy's money, hello?
1: Yeah. Boy.
0: McDonald's introduced World Cup meals.
1: Oh.
0: They're like regular meals, but you can only eat them with your feet. I think there's an OnlyFans account for that. And those are the socials.
1: You got me.
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13: We'll see showers or even a thunderstorm this morning. A mostly cloudy, warm day in store with a chance for some redeveloping rain a bit later this morning or into the afternoon. The high 86. South wind strong, 5 to 15, gust to 20. Showers could be thunderstorms in the night. I'd expect patchy fog late with mostly cloudy skies, down to 64 with a southeast breeze. A slight rain chance Tuesday morning. Partly sunny and hot, more like 90 with the southeast breeze. And by Wednesday, still some rain chance at about 88. I'm B93.3 meteorologist Stu Moss.

0: B93.3, today's Best Country. That is Jackson Dean. And don't come looking.
1: Don't come looking,
0: no,
1: Mama.
0: No, I'm going to go out playing in the backyard, and I'll be home by sundown, maybe.
1: I mean, this is the childhood of so many of us, right? 80s, 70s kids.
0: And Jackson, though he's a bit younger, that is how he rolled growing up in Maryland.
1: Yeah.
0: And was talking about it with us, you know, a couple years ago when he was playing at Lakes Jam. Speaking of Lakes Jam, we've got some Lakes Jam artists to talk about coming up in a little bit.
1: Yeah.
0: And a winner.
1: And a winner.
0: Lakes Jam tickets. We're going to tell you who that is coming up. Right now, Kane Brown and Homesick. Today's BestCountry.com. 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

0: 93.3, Riley Green. There was this girl,
1: oh, yeah?
0: And she won Lake Stam tickets.
1: Awesome for her. Who is she?
0: Abby Haradsky.
1: Oh, way to go, Abby.
0: Yeah, Abby.
1: She texted in Tucker. That was the keyword she texted. And in just a few minutes at like before 10 o'clock, just at 10 o'clock, we're going to have a new keyword.
0: All right. So keep listening for that.
1: All right. So the new keyword, another chance to win tickets to Lakes Jam. Speaking of Lakes Jam, tomorrow morning, I got my calendar mixed up here.
0: Tomorrow morning. I'm rubbing off on you, Bill.
1: I feel this. Our good friend and Midwest Country Music Organization Musician of the Year, Christine Pasek, is going to be here. And she is going to be playing in Aiken on Friday, but also playing along with Levin Pagetown at Lakes Jam.
0: Right.
1: And other festivals and fun. Anyway, she's going to be our guest tomorrow. She's bringing in some songs that she did with some other people and some stuff of her own. She's got her own band, Deep Roots, that's going to be playing in Aiken on Friday.
0: All right. And then she's going to be playing in the studio tomorrow.
1: Yeah.
0: Sweet.
1: She says she's bringing the guitar.
0: All right.
1: So you know what that means.
0: Yeah.
1: Live music in the studio tomorrow morning.
0: Love
1: I can't wait. I love that so much.
0: Jordan Davis on B93.3.

0: B93.3, Cole Swindell. Hope you get lonely tonight. That's kind of rude.
1: Kind of is.
0: No, not really.
1: I was just taking a peek here at Lakes Jam coming up. Mm-hmm. You know, we've talked a lot about Neil McCoy, Terry Clark, Tucker Wetmore, Dash, Bailey Zimmerman, Josh Ross, all the big names.
0: Sure.
1: We talk about them a lot because that's pretty exciting. But there's a lot of great talent that comes and sings at Lakes Jam. And there's a lot of them that are part of our Midwest country music family.
0: That's right.
1: In fact, this is one of the largest venues where you're going to find this many great talented people from the Midwest country music scene, except for maybe the Midwest CMO Awards.
0: Right.
1: You know? And one of those bands that gets to play on the big stage on Thursday. Good friends of ours, they were part of, Jake was part of the very first Songwriters in the Round that we held.
0: Mm-hmm.
1: With Aaron Simmons, who was in here just
0: right.
1: A week ago. And Jake is going to be playing on the main stage on Thursday, June 25th, right before Chris Cagle.
0: Mm-hmm.
1: I feel like spinning one of his tunes, if that's all right with you.
0: Totally all right with me. Please do.
1: Jake Nelson, Like a Rodeo, today's best country, B93.3, one of your Midwest country music stars playing at Lakes Jam this year. Cannot wait for that.

0: just a wee bit.
1: He did. Eli Young Band, B93.3, today's best country. Got drunk last night.
2: Yeah. Not that's me. That's a bad idea when you have to get up for a morning show.
1: And a terrible idea.
2: Can speak from experience.
1: So it's like, yeah, I always say, you know, Mondays, you know, Sunday night's a school night.
2: It is a school night. That's so true, man.
1: Except we don't get summer breaks, not like that.
2: We don't.
1: Over the weekend, had a great weekend, did enjoy it thoroughly.
2: Yeah.
1: Now today, you know what? The weekends, as long as they do like they did this weekend, it can rain on Monday.
2: Sure.
1: It can rain on Tuesday.
2: Absolutely. I can enjoy a Sunday night rain like we had last night.
1: Yeah. But, you know, we still managed to get out and enjoy the evening, and it was... Temperature-wise, it was fine, so.
2: Yeah.
1: I don't know. Did we find out if it's warm enough for you to go swimming in the lake yet?
2: Well, somebody did text me. One person texted me.
1: Okay.
2: And said they went tubing down the Mississippi. And
1: okay.
2: It did take a little bit of liquid courage, but it was fun.
1: Okay.
2: And now I want to know when I'm going to be invited, because I love a float.
1: Yeah. Oh. You've never done... there's a couple different places you can float. I think Crow Wing River, there's a place that you can do the inner tube thing. The one place where I used to, a long, long time ago, was a place in Wisconsin called the Apple River near Somerset.
2: I've heard of this place.
1: Yeah.
2: I've heard it's a party river.
1: It's a party river.
2: Mm-hmm.
1: And it was a lot of fun. And you just have to remember, don't swim in the warm spots.
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0: One of my best nights at Lakes Jam was the night that Hardy played.
1: Oh, I bet.
0: Whoa.
1: What a jam.
0: It was fun. It was a jam. It was loud and it was great. That was so good. Anyway, Hardy, there's a Lakes Jam alum right there. And don't forget, now we have a brand new keyword.
1: Mm-hmm.
0: And, you know, headliner Bailey Zimmerman is going to be playing.
1: Yep.
0: And I thought Bailey would be our keyword.
1: Sure.
0: Okay, so
1: I'm
0: we've got that.
1: I'm spell it for y'all.
0: You do that.
1: B-A-I-L-E-Y.
0: There you go.
1: Bailey. We're getting texts, people asking, what is the new keyword? Now you got it. Bailey, text that into the Patriot Plumbing, Heating, and Air text line.
0: Right now, 822-B933-822-2933. Get that done. And Thursday morning, we give away another set of Lakes Jam tickets here on the Big B93.3.
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14: We'll see showers or even a thunderstorm this morning. A mostly cloudy, warm day in store with a chance for some redeveloping rain a bit later this morning or into the afternoon. The high 86. South wind strong, 5 to 15, gust to 20. Showers could be thunderstorms in the night. I'd expect patchy fog late with mostly cloudy skies, down to 64 with a southeast breeze. A slight rain chance Tuesday morning, partly sunny and hot, more like 90 with the southeast breeze. And by Wednesday, still some rain chance at about 88. I'm B93.3 meteorologist Stu Mock.
0: Excellent. Right now, we're sitting at 71 degrees.
1: Lots of humidity.
0: Lots of humidity. Welcome to frizzy hair. If I had hair, it would be frizzy.
1: Your beard looks a little fluffy.
0: Does it look fluffy today? And speaking of which, I'm going to get out of the chair and let Brooke come in next. She's in for test today.

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It's Brooke Michaels, still in for Tess Taylor. Two more days we have together before she is back, all relaxed and probably really tan. B93.3. Oh, no.

It's today's best country, B93.3, where the wild things are. So we have two countdowns we are keeping track of. The first countdown, number one, in my heart forever and always, is the 4th of July. And we're also keeping track, how many days do we have left until we're all jamming together at Lakes Jam? Both countdowns are getting down there. I'm going to share those numbers coming up here on B93.3.

0: today's best country, B93.3. It is Brooke Michaels, and as promised, I have both of those countdowns for you. So Lakes Jam, we're going to start with Lakes Jam because that's coming up first. Folks, you only have 16 days left to get those tickets, to get your outfits planned, to get babysitters lined up, and to just keep getting your excitement pumped up to be spending some fun time jamming to Lakes Jam. 16 days. And then there's the fabulous America's 250th birthday in 26 days. So we have two exciting things to look forward to all in less than a month. Right here on today's Best Country, B93.3.
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0: Hip more with Beer Money on today's Best Country B93.3. So what's going on this week? Well, today, friends at the Brainerd Public Library is presenting author David Hackinson as their guest speaker at the Brown Bag event from noon to 1. So this is right at the Brainerd Public Library, where Hackensack is going to highlight his book, Her Place in the Woods, The Life of Helen Hoover, the biography of one of Minnesota's most beloved nature writers, from her career in the city to her rustic cabin right on the Gunflint Lake. The event is free to attend, and you're also welcome to bring a lunch. So once again, from 12 to 1 at the Brainerd Public Library.
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It's today's best country, B93.3. Being that we talked about Lakes Jam a little bit earlier this hour, do not forget, every Monday and Thursday, you have a chance to win. All you have to do is listen for the code word in the morning and then text your name to 218-822-2933. 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
10: We'll see showers or even a thunderstorm this morning. A mostly cloudy, warm day in store with a chance for some redeveloping rain a bit later this morning or into the afternoon. The high 86. South wind strong, 5 to 15, gust to 20. Showers could be thunderstorms in the night. I'd expect patchy fog late with mostly cloudy skies, down to 64 with a southeast breeze. A slight rain chance Tuesday morning, partly sunny and hot, more like 90 with the southeast breeze. And by Wednesday, still some rain chance at about 88. I'm B93.3 meteorologist Stu Moss.

today's best country, B93.3. Remember a little bit earlier when I talked about having a keyword to win yourself some Lakes Jam tickets? Well, homegirl has your keyword, and it is Bailey, B-A-I-L-E-Y. If you text us the word Bailey to 218-822-2933, you're going to be entered to win yourself a pair of Lakes Jam tickets, which then you're going to wait for a call from Wild Bill and Lucy on Thursday morning at about 9 a.m. They're going to call the winner right here on today's Best Country, B93.3.

93.3. It is Brooke Michaels in for Tess Taylor today and tomorrow. And then don't worry, our tan Miss Taylor is going to be back on Wednesday. But let's hop to it. Let's talk to our B-Bay deal of the day. Let's talk about our B-Bay deal of the day for June 8th. Pine Grove Zoo, a 2026 Cozy Critter Cinema Day admission pass. Normally this is going to be $26, but not today, folks. Not today. 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And sounds pretty fun, so I wouldn't miss the opportunity.

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It's Brooke Michaels with you on today's Best Country, B93.3. A little PSA in case this affects anybody. Actors Repertory Theater announces the cancellation of their upcoming improv comedy show, which was titled, Oh, Look, Another Roundabout, or Hopelessly Lost in Brainerd. The performances that were scheduled for today, the 8th, the 10th, and the 11th have all been canceled. Information on refunds for those who have already purchased tickets will be coming in the next few days. You can find more information at artforminnesota.org.

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93.3, today's best country. 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
14: With our state and regional news, this is the latest from the Brainerd Now Newsroom. I'm Bill Satre. A Minnesota woman who was denied surgery while in ICE custody has been released. Representative Angie Craig and Senator Tina Smith say Andrea Pedro Francisco was released from custody in El Paso, Texas. The Burnsville woman was on her way to work February 5th when she was detained and sent to El Paso. She was scheduled for surgery for an ovarian cyst on February 11th, but federal officials denied her release. The FBI is offering a $150,000 reward for information that leads to the arrest of a Minnesota man accused in the pandemic scheme. 47-year-old Saeed Abdouli Reg is charged with wire fraud, conspiracy to commit wire fraud, and money laundering. He is among 79 people indicted in a scheme involving a federal meal program feeding our future. The FBI says Eric ran a grocery store just south of Minneapolis and was enrolled in the program to serve meals to children in need. According to the prosecutors, his store received more than $4.2 million in payments for the program between April 2020 to April 2021. Anyone with information on his whereabouts should call the FBI. Pequot Lakes Police Department responded to a report of someone yelling for help in a wooded area between County Road 168 and the south end of Sibley Lake on Thursday. A Pequot Lakes Police Department news release said that they were dispatched at 8:45 a.m. Thursday to the 3900 block of County Road 168 for a report of someone yelling for help. A search of the area was conducted. A drone team found that an adult male laying in a marshy area. Officers made their way to the man, who was found to be okay with no injuries. The Pequot Lakes Police Department was assisted by the Breezy Point and Nisswa Police, as well as Crow Wing County Sheriff's Office, Water Patrol, and drone team, the Pequot Lakes Fire Department, and North Memorial Ambulance. That is our latest news from the Brainerd Now Newsroom. I'm Bill Satre.
0: Meteorologist Rodney Price, mostly cloudy through the afternoon with some showers and storms out there. Highs in the mid-80s, southerly winds a bit breezy. Tonight, showers and storms looking likely, mostly cloudy and lower 60s. On Tuesday, some storms, partly sunny and hot, highs near 90. 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

0: 93.3, Jason Aldean, She Is Country. So this last weekend, I was camping with the family, and we drove through St. Cloud and drove past the Ledge Amphitheater in Waite Park, which I have not been to, and it looks really epic. And so now I'm suddenly really motivated to get to a concert over there. Well, look at this. I take a peek at our country concerts coming up, and sure enough, on July 5th, Winona Judd, with Melissa Etheridge. So some days speaking is just harder than others. They're performing at the Ledge in Waite Park. So what I'm saying is this might be our opportunity to go check it out. If you are as interested as I am, now you know, July 5th, there's going to be a concert, a country concert going on at the Ledge in Waite Park.
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miles on it. 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Do y'all want to know why country music is the best? Why I believe that people that jam to country music have the most fun? Take a look at our list of things going on this summer. There's a Woodstock in June. There's a Lakes Jam in June. There's Iconic Fest happening in July. Then Freedom Fest in July. And then don't forget about August, because there is a Wee Fest. So all of these festivals and concerts and fun summer get-togethers that are more than listening to music, but it is about having fun with all of your country-loving friends. I mean, just that list alone. Tell me that country listeners don't have more fun. B93.3.

0: 93.3, today's best country. Hopefully you all took some time and enjoyed the beautiful, beautiful weekend that we had. Hopefully you spent some time in a lake or near water because she was warm. And with our forecast coming up here that we have, it's going to be warm. It's going to be stormy. It's going to be rainy. It's going to be humid. So I'm going to just give out a PSA of my own here. I think everybody needs to stock up on the bug spray. We might have a little infestation of mosquitoes with the forecast. So you heard it here with Brooke Michaels that stock up on that mosquito spray.
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And just by listening to B93.3, we will always keep you updated on severe weather. We do put a stop to music. We put a stop to all the fun things to make sure that, first of all, y'all stay safe. So as we head into this week of storms, stay updated right here on B93.3.

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Megan Maroney and Russell Dickerson on B93.3, our next artist. I'm going to give you some fun facts on him and see if you can guess who is about to sing to you. Okay, he is a country music artist. Like, okay, Brooke, we're listening to a country music station. He has sold over 75 million records. Born in Noonan, Georgia, got his start in Nashville after his wife, who was a flight attendant, met Glenn Campbell at an airport and helped pass along his demo. Who is it? Of course, it is none other than Alan Jackson, right here on B93.3.

winding tour. I lost a universal joint and I had to use my finger. 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
15: Meteorologist Rodney Price, mostly cloudy through the afternoon with some showers and storms out there. Highs in the mid-80s, southerly winds a bit breezy. Tonight, showers and storms looking likely, mostly cloudy in lower 60s. On Tuesday, some storms, partly sunny and hot. Highs near 90. 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Currently 71 degrees.

Billy Currington on B93.3, today's Best Country. 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We're in our last hour together. Man, covering for Tess from 10 to 2, the time just really flies by on this station. Anyway, back to our B-Bay deal of the day. 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

It's today's best country, B93.3. So we're going to jump into a little poll here. I have a question. You wake up tomorrow with one completely useless superpower that really impresses nobody, but it's quietly making your life so much better. I'm going to share some fun answers with you, and including something I think would be a pretty cool superpower. But think about this for a second. Completely useless superpower. It doesn't impress anybody, but it makes your life better. What is this for you? Some answers coming up here at B93.3, today's best country.

0: It is Brooke Michaels covering for Miss Tess Taylor right here on B93.3. And I had left you guys with a poll to answer. You wake up tomorrow with one completely useless superpower that doesn't impress anybody, but it is quietly making your life better. What is it? Here are some fun answers. The ability to get a good night's sleep every night. This is 1,000% scientifically a superpower. The ability to stop doom scrolling and log off. This is a new day and age superpower. I completely agree. An empty parking spot appears every time I enter a car park. I didn't think of that one, but that one is brilliant. The ability to remove the plastic film from any package in one piece. That's another good one. Also, like when there's a sticker on a frame or on a piece of glass or any sort of price sticker, you peel it off, no problem. Wouldn't that be super fun? Those are fun. B93.3, today's best country.
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little bit of Lil Cash followed by Sam Hunt on B93.3. So rumor on the street is y'all kind of want to win some Lakes Jam tickets. You really want to go, and it would be super epic if you got to go for free. Well, B93.3 provides just that opportunity. You can win some tickets if you just want to give us a quick little text to 218-822-2933. What are you going to text us? You are going to text us the word Bailey. B-A-I-L-E-Y. Then on Thursday morning at 9 a.m., if Wild Bill and Lucy call you, you just won yourself some Lakes Jam tickets.

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Today's best country, B93.3. It's Brooke Michaels. It's time for me to pass the baton to Mr. Eric Grant. But it has been fun. We'll do it all again one more time tomorrow before Test Taylor comes back. Right here on today's best country, B93.3.

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13: Meteorologist Rodney Price, mostly cloudy through the afternoon with some showers and storms out there. Highs in the mid-80s, southerly winds a bit breezy. Tonight, showers and storms looking likely, mostly cloudy in lower 60s. On Tuesday, some storms, partly sunny and hot. Highs near 90. 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Currently 71 degrees.

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1: 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So a couple chances for you to win your Winstock tickets from the station where the winners listen and the listeners win. 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

0: Kelsey Ballerini, Kenny Chesney, B93.3, today's best country. I'm Eric Grant. I'll tell you what, I was in the cities over the weekend. A, less traffic, and B, cheaper gas. Many of the reasons why I am glad to be home. And yeah, if you want some free gas, B-Dub has your chance. Tonight, 7 to midnight, another opportunity for a $250 gas card. 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
10: I'm meteorologist Rodney Price. Mostly cloudy through the afternoon with some showers and storms out there. Highs in the mid-80s, southerly winds a bit breezy. Tonight, showers and storms looking likely, mostly cloudy in lower 60s. On Tuesday, some storms, partly sunny and hot. Highs near 90. 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

Miranda, the house that built me, B93.3, today's best country. I'm Eric Grant. Morgan Wallen getting dragged once again. Canceled his show Saturday night in Pittsburgh. Here's the deal. The weather forecast was not looking good. Morgan got ahead of it, said, hey, for the safety of my crew and the fans, we can't have, nearly 100,000 people or 60,000 people in the stadium with a metal stage. Like that's not going to work well. So I got to cancel the show. And of course, as weather does, it changes, and it did not materialize into anything severe. So fans jumping on him, like, why would you cancel the show? Didn't even hardly rain. We spent all this money, blah, blah. But here's the thing. How's he supposed to know what the weather's actually going to be? And if it's pouring and the arena's full, the stadium is full, and he's got a metal stage and all of his staff that needs to make sure everybody's safe, dude was just doing what he thought was in the best interest of everybody. So it's a lose-lose situation for Wallen. Here's Don't We at B93.3.

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1: Here you go. Another chance at Winstock tickets. That's Luke Bryan, B93.3, today's best country. 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There we go. More Winstock tickets. It's coming up next weekend already. Oh, boy. Yep, she's coming in hot. Here's John Morgan and Kid Myself on B93.3.
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0: Chris Jansen, B93.3, today's best country, just after 5 this afternoon. Another happy hour six-pack, thanks to Tanner Nissan, coming up in an hour and a half or so. Bailey Zimmerman, Keith Urban, Brad Paisley, next to B93.3. 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

feeling was real. Neither one of us looking for three little words, unless those three words were do not disturb. 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
11: I'm meteorologist Rodney Price. Mostly cloudy through the afternoon with some showers and storms out there. Highs in the mid-80s, southerly winds a bit breezy. Tonight, showers and storms looking likely, mostly cloudy and lower 60s. On Tuesday, some storms, partly sunny and hot. Highs near 90. 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

That's Blake Shelton, B93.3, playing today's best country. 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Headlines are Hogwash with Wild Bill and Lucy Lewis. Your chance at a couple hundred bucks at the end of the month or $100 to slice on Oak. Oh, that New York style crust. Their starters are great as well. I'll head that over there in a minute. I got to get over there. Maybe get me some wings. Oh, a good wing. Now I'm hungry. Elle Langley, Morgan Wallen, B93.3.

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0: One Mississippi from Kane Brown, B93.3, today's best country. Aldean coming up. Also, Luke Combs and Parmalee, brand new John Party. 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

Holmes and Be By You. 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Tucker Wetmore, Megan Maroney, Luke Bryan, all in the six-pack this afternoon, powered by Tanner Nissan. They're all on the way right now. It's Mr. Chesney and Save It for a Rainy Day. 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

Storming out farther, fast through the Nurnhart. Gordon like a dirt road, Daytona in my heart. And we ain't even got to the best part. 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She was smiling and saying, hold me, I'm cold. 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
13: With our state and regional news, this is the latest from the Brainerd Now Newsroom. I'm Bill Satre. A Minnesota woman who was denied surgery while in ICE custody has been released. Representative Angie Craig and Senator Tina Smith say Andrea Pedro Francisco was released from custody in El Paso, Texas. The Burnsville woman was on her way to work February 5th when she was detained and sent to El Paso. She was scheduled for surgery for an ovarian cyst on February 11th, but federal officials denied her release. The FBI is offering a $150,000 reward for information that leads to the arrest of a Minnesota man accused in the pandemic scheme. 47-year-old Saeed Abdouli Ereg is charged with wire fraud, conspiracy to commit wire fraud, and money laundering. He is among 79 people indicted in a scheme involving a federal meal program feeding our future. The FBI says Ereg ran a grocery store just south of Minneapolis and was enrolled in the program to serve meals to children in need. According to the prosecutors, his store received more than $4.2 million in payments for the program between April 2020 to April 2021. Anyone with information on his whereabouts should call the FBI. Pequot Lakes Police Department responded to a report of someone yelling for help in a wooded area between County Road 168 and the south end of Sibley Lake on Thursday. A Pequot Lakes Police Department news release said that they were dispatched at 8:45 a.m. Thursday to the 3900 block of County Road 168 for a report of someone yelling for help. A search of the area was conducted. A drone team found that an adult male laying in a marshy area. Officers made their way to the man, who was found to be okay with no injuries. The Pequot Lakes Police Department was assisted by the Breezy Point and Nisswa Police, as well as Crow Wing County Sheriff's Office, Water Patrol, and drone team, the Pequot Lakes Fire Department, and North Memorial Ambulance. That is our latest news from the Brainerd Now Newsroom. I'm Bill Satre.
14: Meteorologist Mace Michaels. Mostly cloudy tonight, a few showers and thunderstorms around. A low in the low 60s. Partly sunny, warm and muggy tomorrow, turning breezy late. Highs in the upper 80s. Scattered showers and thunderstorms Tuesday night and Wednesday. Some could be strong. Still breezy and warm with highs in the mid 80s. Live bands and lakeside vibes. Don't miss the Worthington Windsurfing and Music Festival coming up June 12th and 13th. Right now we're at 83 degrees.
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18: 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Win stock tickets when you hear me play Luke Bryan. Tucker Wetmore tickets. 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And I'm just going to start it off with some commercial-free country. Here's Dylan Scott, but he'll never have on B93.3.

Jeanette from Tucker Wetmore, B93.3, today's best country. Tucker headlining Friday night at Lakes Jam. Bailey Zimmerman, he's headlining Saturday night. 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

0: There you go. 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

0: Today's Best Country, B93.3, Amara Grant. We've got music from Chris Young, Josh Ross, and Corey Kent, all before we hit 6, plus an opportunity for you to go see Mr. Josh Ross at Lakes Jam. 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

Corey Kent and This Heart, B93.3, today's best country. I'm Eric Grant. Lakes Jam, Thursday through Saturday, June 25th through the 27th. A little pre-party action also going on Wednesday night as well. Get everybody in the mood. You can go see this next artist, Josh Ross, at Lakes Jam. All you need to do is text the word Bailey, B-A-I-L-E-Y, to the B93.3 Patriot Plumbing text line, which is 822-2933. Here's Josh Ross at B93.3.

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13: Meteorologist Mace Michaels. Mostly cloudy tonight, a few showers and thunderstorms around. A low in the low 60s. Partly sunny, warm and muggy tomorrow, turning breezy late. Highs in the upper 80s. Scattered showers and thunderstorms Tuesday night, Wednesday. Some could be strong. Still breezy and warm with highs in the mid 80s. Live bands and lakeside vibes. 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

0: Combs, B93.3, today's best country. I'm Eric Grant. Blake Shelton, Kane Brown, Old Dominion, Morgan Wallen, all on the way. We were talking a little bit earlier on today how Wallen canceled his Saturday night show in Pittsburgh due to the potential severe weather. Ended up not materializing, so he's kind of getting roughed up a little bit with that choice. And I wondered to myself this weekend, after I read all the feedback, if Luke Combs had done the same thing, I don't know that the general public would have nearly that negative reaction. In both situations, the artists would be looking out for the safety of their crew and fans, but while just so polarizing that it seems like anything that people can do to, you know, It's different stories for different artists, it seems like. And, you know, he's going to have to work through that. That's what happens when you're on the top, I guess. You got to deal with that. But kind of a bummer. I would be upset as well if I had tickets to the show, it was canceled, and then the weather did not materialize. Like, the foreshadowing showed that it was going to be tough weather. And with lightning and storms, so that's why the call was made. But then for them to shift, it's not like he could have made the decision at the 11th hour when everybody's in the arena or everybody's at home, you know, hey, we're still going to have the show tonight. Or, oh, sorry, you know, everybody get out of the building. Have fun in traffic here on the way out without hearing any of my music. So kind of a tough hand that Morgan Wallen was dealt Saturday night.
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8: 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That's why 5 Eyewitness News is stepping in, because real people are paying the price. 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

Bowman from Kane Brown, B93.3, today's best country. He's a man's man. He waters his own flowers. He is B-Dub. And it's 7 o'clock. We'll talk to you tomorrow at 2. 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